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0: And that was Lost by Linkin Park. And honestly, I was a little bit too crazy to start. I forgot this.
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0: Hey, if you're currently around about wondering what to do, I will go ahead and say walk around. And let me put it to you this way, for those that are Gen Z and Gen Alpha, go touch the grass real quick. Trust, you're gonna thank me later. Rage Cage. And yep, it's been a long minute since the last time we had a Rage Cage, but it doesn't matter how long it's been, because you already know you gotta be wondering that question.
2: Let's get scratching.
0: What on earth is C-Man raging about this week? Well, gee, what can I not rage about? Because there's so much stuff I want to go ahead and talk about. Where do I really start? My God. Do we start with the fact that no matter what I try to do to get here on time, to do this show every week, it's either one or two things always seems to happen. Whether it's just me getting over here a little bit late, starting the show around, like, what, 12, 20 or something like that? Which, you know, I do take fault on that one. But when I get here early, it's either the radio room is locked up, or, you know, some stuff is going on that I gotta wait, or so many technical difficulties are going on. It's just a matter of what is actually going on here. It's like, am I just cursed or something? Like, what are we doing? Now, what are we doing, actually? Scratching. I'm trying to figure that whole time thing out, man. Like, what did I do to the world that caused a massive spike of, you done messed up, kid. You done messed up. No, seriously, because someone kind of explained that to me in, like, gaming terms. Did I have a corrupt save file or something, or what's going on? Like, please, tell me. Tell me this, because I'm out here. I want to go and get you guys the show that you all deserve. Not the whole entire, you know, oh, we're going to play music for the whole entire duration of the show because, you know, whoops, my bad. Nah, I want to give you guys the true alternative experience. You already know about that. If you have been listening for years, which I do appreciate y'all, you'll know what the show is all about. And I'm not dogging on anyone who does this. I mean, no. My boy, Fat Daddy Gil, the guy who's going to be on it too later on today. Stay tuned for that. He does music all the time, barely speaks, but when he does, y'all listen to y'all, vibe with him. Trust. Everybody has their own unique way about going about it. Me, I like talking. I like going ahead and speaking about what I care about. Let's be real for a sec. I got a lot of opinions going on, man. And oh boy. Boy. Gaming Roundup has a two-parter going on within the same segment. Because not only are we going to be talking about my review on the Reignited Trilogy, which I don't recall if I actually did that before. I might be going a little bit loopy or whatnot. But if I did that already, I'll probably talk about Gears of War Ultimate Edition, me going through that game so far. So yeah, that's definitely going to be fun to talk about. And also, Xbox pretty much getting the dub over Sony. Oh lord, I cannot wait to talk about this. Because Xbox plainly just teared Sony a new one, man. I'm sorry. I gotta say it straight up. They teared up a new one. I love it. I love it. This is definitely gonna be one for the books because this is the way. Because what Xbox did, I wish they did this with the original announcement that PlayStation did, the one that I completely raged about literally over a couple weeks ago. That would honestly be the ideal thing I would go for, really. But my God, man, my God. God have mercy on my soul for me wanting to rage, I swear to God. But for now, let's go ahead and get the music going. Here is I Just Buy by Bruno Mars. Let's get it. 1, 2, 3, 4.

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1: Hey, you happen to know anyone who's currently going through it, or if yourself are going through it right now, please don't go ahead and just hold it all in. Reach out. Talk about it. It'll do you a lot better than not doing so. Just saying. Hey, after all that raging, let me go ahead and put it to you this way. I'm pretty much chilled out right now, but get your boy thinking. You live to have a lot of fun experiences, but you also learn from your mistakes and everything that's going on around you. Might as well go ahead and just unload all of that real quick, huh? This is Lessons and Vibes. And let me welcome you all officially. Oh my god. It's been a minute since I did this. What's good, everybody? Your boy is C-Man here with me, guys. Back to The Alternative. And oh my god. It feels so good to say that again after the past few weeks. My god. Ah. But man, oh man, this week in particular definitely has both lessons and vibes 100%. Because right now, let's go ahead and just get it out the way. At work, I'm going to be the only person at my location soon. Yeah, long story short, for those of y'all who do not know the lore, my little sister helped me out getting a job over at a place. Last year, a week before Black Friday. Gee, shocker right there. Hold on a second. Did you just say Black Friday? Hold on, hold on, hold on. Did you just say that? Yes, I did. Yes, I did. And I will go ahead and say right now, the whole entire ride that we've been through has, been crazy. And although we did get on each other's nerves from time to time, because, you know, obviously siblings, you know, it was always a good time to try to, you know, reconnect and whatnot, spend more time with each other and whatnot. But, you know, she's actually going to be leaving the job she helped me get into. And, honestly, that just says a lot. Because both of us were in a completely different kind of situation at the time. And we pretty much said, you know what? To hell with it. Why not? Let's just go for this job and see how it goes. And I will go ahead and say that there have been ups and downs with it. But honestly, looking back now, I definitely learned a lot from when I first started. Trying to be vague as possible, but, you know, that's just how it be sometimes. When I tell you that my sister decided to go ahead and start job hunting because she's like, you know what, as much as I like going ahead and helping out people in this kind of space, this ain't me, truth be told, and decided to go ahead and just, you know, drop the verse and then she dipped out pretty much. and honestly, just looking back at it now is definitely something that I am gonna miss. Because, you know, working with my little sister, it's always been something I always look forward to. Yeah, sure, sometimes it can be hell, but at the end of the day, we had each other's back. I knew that. I had her back, she had my back. We literally were as our, one of our bosses put it, the best siblings in the business. So, that's definitely a good thing to keep in mind. And it's going to feel weird because now it's just going to be me. And honestly, just thinking about it now is just like, wow. So much has happened since we both started. Cause she had a 2 week head start on me. You know, she literally put her all into it. I literally had to learn as I went. But I will go ahead and say that it was definitely a well worth experience working with my little sister. She was a beast, to put it bluntly. Like, she went all in. It's just amazing, you know? It's just amazing. I wish her all the best when it comes to her new job. I'm not going to say where she's going to work, obviously, because, you know, if anyone at my current job is currently listening, they're going to be wanting the tea on where she's going. Yeah, if any of you guys are listening, too bad I ain't snitching. What is this? I love my coworkers and whatnot, man. I'm sorry. I'm just going to go ahead and just leave it at that. Like, my sister's business is her business. Let it be, man. Just let it happen. Let it be. Let it be. But, truth be told, it is definitely something that it's definitely going to be missed. Like, she had a presence that, you know, a lot of people respected and feared at the same time. Yeah, she was that kind of person. She did not let anything slide beside her, which is Nutty Professor levels of shenanigans, bro. Nutty Professor levels of shenanigans. Like, what is this? If I had to go ahead and describe our dynamic, she was an no-nonsense person. I was the one who obviously was making sure everything was all of a sudden going to go the right way. Well, both of us wanted to do it the right way. You get what I'm saying. But, yeah, the sibling dynamic is definitely going to be missed over there. So, it's definitely going to be odd from this point forward because, my God, so many things are going to be changing again, and it's going to be interesting to see how far this goes, really. I am honestly just curious where this whole entire journey is going to go from this point forward and see where things just roll. But man, oh man. It's definitely gonna be a change up if I haven't seen one. Let us hope no shenanigans happens that turns me into a heartless person. I would doubt that. I'm a kind guy. You get to know me, I'm a kind person, man. But you rub me the wrong way. Oh boy! That's gonna be a different thing you do not wanna see. Trust. But, yeah, let's get into some music. I know we're going a little bit early, but, you know, I really want to talk about what Xbox is talking about doing with their new Helix console. So stick around for Gaming Roundup after the music. Let's go ahead with our first song of the next break, Heartless by Kanye West. Let's get it. And, yes, of course, the old Kanye, not the new Kanye. Let's keep it a buck. All right.

Ruthless Heartless by Kanye West. Old Kanye, not new, yeah. Blah, blah, blah. Not new Kanye. I cannot speak, apparently. There's so much going on. Some shenanigans going on within the Sibling Group Chat Diamond. Anyway, here's my Juice WRLD. Bye.

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11: 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Oh boy. It might not be high noon anymore, but still, we got some good old gaming news. It's time for GAM! Roundup. Yeah! That is right, and oh my god, Xbox, what have you done? What kind of savagery are we pulling here today? No, seriously. What savagery do you have to conjure up in order to go ahead and tear PlayStation a new one? Because my god, when I heard this coming out of nowhere from one of my people, right? They went and told me straight up through a Instagram reel, be like, Xbox is proud to announce disc to digital. Now, what that mean, right? What that mean? To put it simply, right? To put it as simply as I can. All it is that the first time you put in the disc, not only will it be downloading, but you can access it off-rip at any given point on the new Project Helix. Whenever that gets announced for the official name, I actually would not be mad if it's called the Xbox Helix. I'm not going to lie. That actually sounds kind of clean. If I'm wrong, I'm wrong. But to me, Xbox Helix sounds clean. I'm just saying. But yeah, seriously though. Like, this is the kind of stuff I would have preferred PlayStation pulling. Because think about it like this. The first time you go ahead and put in the disc, right? You know, everything's all set and good. You know, you can go ahead and play it as normal. Like, if you're inserting the disc for the first time and go ahead doing it sequentially, whatever. But with how Xbox is planning to go about this, you put the disc in for the first time, download everything, and then bada bing, bada boom, whenever you want, you can go ahead and play ads permanently on there. Do you know I did say permanently? PlayStation, I need you all to listen to me right now. Take notes, because my god, Xbox might have just won the versus of the century right now. If not the century, then at least the whole entire decade when it comes to you guys. Because they're doing their own thing, right? They're getting their own dubs. They're getting their whole entire thing with their uniqueness and whatnot. When it comes to a whole entire, like, you know, power scaling contest between you guys, now, I'm sorry, I gotta give the dub over to Xbox right now. They are winning so hard right now, it's not even funny. It is not even funny. Because this is literally what you could have done at any given point. Because really this, how hard is it to go ahead and be like, you know, hey, we're trying to go ahead and phase out, but we still want you guys to have your physical games. So what we can do is do the exact compromise that Xbox is doing, which is you got the disc drive. You can go ahead and put it in, put the disc in, and, you know, Dallas, do whatever you need to do before you go ahead and play the game. Boom.

you're in. Then, once you go ahead and eject the game, even if the game is ejected, you can still go and play it. That is literally what you should have been doing. It's not that difficult, people. Come on. What are we doing, PlayStation? Hello? You're letting Xbox take away your customers. Hell, I wouldn't be surprised if they already done so already from the whole entire announcement of y'all going from having both physical and digital all the way over to exclusively digital. From that moment. This is the consequences of y'all having a massive one job moment. You had the biggest one job moment of the decade. Hell, I won't even argue it's the biggest one job moment of the whole entire century, my guy. I'm just saying that straight up because, my God, you go ahead tell me that literally Xbox, the people who go ahead and was being clowned on for years, it's finally actually being a worthy contender. Bro, they weren't playing any kind of fast game. They were playing the slow game. They were playing the long game, bro. They came through and they said, you know what? We're going to wait for our chance to strike. We're going to wait for you to slip up so bad. We're going to swoop in and take everybody. That's how crazy it is. And that's exactly what they did. Oh, boy. Xbox, y'all got the job on that one, man. Holy. Ah! Because you go ahead and tell me that we about to go to one of the biggest pivots of all time. This is going to be massive. This is going to be huge. Like, this is so huge. It's like, in a hypothetical situation, world peace has finally been achieved. Let's be honest. Like, world peace has finally been achieved. Like, that would be the craziest hypothetical of all time. This is as close to that as we can get. Because Xbox is doing what PlayStation should have done from the get-go. Am I wrong? To all the purists of the digital landscape, to all the purists of the physical landscape, and for those in between, let me go ahead and ask you this. Do you rather have choice or do you want to have someone dictating what you should get? That's my main question. Because if you're telling me I got only one choice and one choice only, take it or leave it, I'm leaving. I'm going to a place where it's going to be giving me more choices than what they have. I'm just saying. Sometimes I like to go ahead and download my games digitally. Sometimes I like to get a physical game and move on. You know, that kind of stuff. I'm mixed on that, you know? But seriously, Xbox, good on you for showing PlayStation how to really rock the boat on that decision. And honestly, once again, a round of applause for Xbox, man. They are pulling the right moves right now. Keep the momentum going. Do not falter at any given point. Please, I'm begging you for that. I am begging on that. You have the ball. You have the opportunity to make a three. Don't mess it up. 10 seconds on the clock. No more timeouts. Do you make the attempt and make a 3-point for the win? Or do you just go ahead and airball it and somehow mess up? The ball is officially on your court. That's all I'm going to say. Let's get to the last song of the whole entire show. Here is Wake Up, Get Out There from the Persona 5 soundtrack. And I know I said I was going to talk about Gears of War and how that's going with me because I never played the original Gears of War. I played 2, 3, I played 2, 4, and 5, but never 1, 3, and Judgment. Yep, so, anyway, here's the song. Have fun.

Bros, wake up, Gab, Gab, they're from the Person on Fire. So that's what I'll do for the show this week. Thank you all so much for tuning in. If you want to follow up with anything ZoomX Radio related or anything ZoomX related in that matter, check us out on Instagram at ZoomX Inc. and at ZoomX Radio. Until the next one, I've been the C-Man. I'll catch you in the next one. Until then, keep it poppin', MBZ! 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
0: How Dadi became a doctor from a poor village of bull carts and ghosts. How Nani left her home from the land of opportunity at 16.
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0: I should have taken more photos at the time where all my family together were happy and enjoying themselves. 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
0: And a happy place. 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And now I'm growing up a little bit more, more experienced in life. Not everything is the same. Not all is fun and okay.
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Thank you. 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

come from the north where the ocean's free. Spent 3 long months out of the open sea. Traveled to the seas, I can take no more. Till I hit the ground on pressure shore. How was I to know that day that the winds had swept the Wilson's way?

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1: So another fun one. This is our newer song. It's called Creatively.
2: As it's the 41st song that we wrote. It's called number 41.
1: How we kind of as creative as the day.

On m'avait pour du pain, on est mis au lac où elle est.

you le bon, look at him, sir, my name, my phone, my little, mommy, little, yeah, I'm a damn little, yeah. Adjela, come on, pick his own back, you be a little, nothing is it, it is it, it is it, it is it, it is it, it is it, it is it, it is it, it is it, it is it, it is it, it is it, it is it, it is it, it is it, it is it, it is it, it is it, it is it, it is it, it is it, it is it, it is it, it is it, it is it, it is it, it is it, it is it, it is it, it is it, it is it, it is it, it is it, it is it, it is it, it is it, it is it, it is it, it is it, it is it, it is it, it is it, it is it, it is it, it is it, it is it, it is it, it is it, it is it, it is it, it is it, it is it, it is it, it is it, it is it, it is it, it is it, it is it, it is it, it is it, it is it, it is it, it is it, it is it, it is it, it is it, it is it, it is it, it is it, it is it, it is it, it is it, it is it, it is it, it is it, it is it, it is it, it is it, it is it, it is it, it is it, it is it, it is it, it is it, it is it, it is it, it is it, it is it, it is it, it is it, it is it, it is it, it is it, it is it, it is it, it is it, it is

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5: What's up?
2: Okay, I'm Henry, obviously, and then I'm here with Renee.
5: Hello, everybody.
2: Sadly, Salma and Paula is not able to make it.
5: Yeah, that's right. But if you're tuned in right now, it's kind of a special show, I'd say, because I'm so happy to be on Firehouse Wednesday. I haven't been on this whole season, and now I get to hang out with you, and kind of we're going to do some crazy stuff today. And so, yeah, Henry, thanks so much for having me on the show.
2: You're welcome. Practice show.
5: Yeah.
2: Okay, first, a question. What is the perfect cat name and why?
5: Oh,
2: and rate your day out of 1 through 10.
5: Okay. My day right now is a nice solid 10. It's a great day. It's nice out. Had some delicious pizza. Pizza's so good. I'm wearing a shirt that has to do with pizza. Look at that pizza, little pizza thing there. Pepperoni right there. And let's see, another thing. Cat names. I have two cats, and their names are wonderful. We picked them, I love both names. I'll say, I think because Nube was the first one that we got, I'm going to say that's a perfect name. Nube is her name, and it's a mixture of Bebe, which is like kind of like a small baby. And there's a certain thing there. And then Nube is also like como nube. And nube in Spanish is a cloud, so she's soft as like, soft like a cloud, and is like a little baby. But now she's a little older, so she's still our little Nube, pero.
2: Is she getting old and chunky now?
5: She's a little chunky, pero, you know, it plays into the idea of she's like a little fluffy cloud. And shout out to Chicha. Chicha is my other little baby cat, and she's crazy, but I love her very much.
2: My cat.
5: Yeah, so what's the name of your cats?
2: Her name is Luna, and she turned like, well, we don't know her exact birthday, so we made up a birthday for her.
5: Yeah.
2: And her birthday was in July.
5: Nice.
2: So she's one, and I think Luna is like it's like a basic name for like any animal.
5: Mm-hmm. It's a great name. My family's dog's name is Luna too. So
2: when we got her name was already Luna. So. But a perfect cat name?
5: Yeah, perfect cat name.
2: I like the name Pickles.
5: Pickles?
2: Yeah.
5: Oh, my. Hey, Pickles.
6: Meow, meow, meow, meow.
5: I can see that. Why Pickles?
2: I don't know what. I don't know why Pickles. The name is just like, it's funny.
5: There's something about it. It's like not, it's not like a cat. It's not like you would call a human Pickles.
2: I mean, it's,
5: you could, I guess, but you, I don't know anybody named Pickles, but, well, do I know someone named Pickles? Regardless, perfect cat name, mm-hmm. Pickles.
2: Yeah, and I rate my day like a 7, 8 out of 10.
5: Mm-hmm.
2: I was out most of the day, and it was hot,
5: mm-hmm.
2: exhausted.
5: Yeah, you did some cool things. You went, is that right? You went on the ocean?
2: Yeah, like sailing or like we went on like a, on the harbor with, on like a sailboat with other people. I hope the people know what I'm talking about because.
5: Yeah. I think I do know.
2: I'm not that good at explaining.
5: Yeah, but you were out in the ocean, on the harbor.
2: Yeah.
5: And checking out this beautiful day that we have. Today on the show, we're doing a few things. Should we give people just a taste of one of the things, just to tell them what we're going to do?
2: Yeah.
5: Okay. Yeah, I think we're going to do that first one, which is...
2: crying about my dead fish.
5: That's right. Yeah, if you're like crying about my dead fish, so what is that about? Don't worry, we're going to tell you. And we have another secret segment we'll tell you about in a little bit. And some cool stories that are going to be popping up in a bit. We'll talk about that before it happens. But let's start off with some music, right? Let me kick it off.

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1: Me too. Something nostalgic.
2: Wait, what's that? Do you hear that? Sounds like something my parents used to play. Oh my gosh.
0: I love this era. I was a baby. Good times. 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
1: Welcome back to Firehouse Wednesday.
2: Okay. The songs that were played were... Sorry. Firestorm by Dua Saleh and Nick Shay. Engine Number 9 by Nick Shay.
1: Mm-hmm. Yeah.
2: Yeah. Thank you.
1: Yeah, pretty sweet songs. And we got more stuff for you coming up with some more music. But yeah, really like that. Nick actually recently played the Rat City Festival over in Austin, which is pretty neat. Local artist, so pretty cool to see him.
2: Like, I remember last week when we interviewed the...
1: Yeah, you guys talked to some folks too, right?
2: Yeah, from the custom...
1: The TCP.
2: Yeah, the TCP. And... I'm not sure if Nick was supposed to be there, but he...
1: Oh, maybe it was a different one. I think he works with some other folks, but how was it interviewing folks in general? I think you guys have interviewed, like...
2: At least, like... That was our first big group.
1: Yeah.
2: Not, like, one or two people, but it was, like... there's at least, like, six, seven.
1: Yeah, there was a bunch of, like, folks kept coming in, and I was like, oh, you all have, like... I thought it was only going to be, like, three, four people, yeah, but it looked like a large group.
2: And
1: so, yeah,
2: sometimes talking, having, like, a larger, like, people was, like... Like, can be, like, kind of, like, nervous or anything, but sometimes you learn. Or, I don't know what I'm trying to say.
1: Yeah, it's, like, kind of, like, the first time to have, like, a bazillion folks, and you're like, all right. But the good thing is you've had practice interviewing before, so it's not like the first interview you did was, like, tons of people. That would have been a lot. But up next we have a piece, and I should give it an intro. Is that correct?
2: Huh?
1: Or what's next?
2: Next. Fish.
1: Oh, yeah. Fish. That's right, this is the time of the day where we make up fish noises. And welcome to Crying About My Dead Fish! Toilet sound. Damn.
2: It's good that I never got to experience that before.
1: So yes, on Crying About My Dead Fish, what is this segment about, Henry?
2: One of them is about, what is the craziest fish name that you know or that you can create?
1: Okay. We can do that. Crazy fish stories. Fish stories. Oh, crazy fish story. I have a couple friends. Shout out to my homies, Keen and Zulu. They both did something crazy.
2: What can I do?
1: They traveled all the way up to Alaska. Alaska, the coldest place in the world. Alaska. And so they went to Alaska. And my partner shows me a photo of them. And it's both of them on a boat, and they're holding a ginormous fish. They're holding this fish. And then I talked to Keen, like, yesterday, and I was like, Keen, that was a crazy picture. And then they were like, I cooked that fish for, like, 3 days straight. That's how much fish there was. I was like, dang, that's a lot of fish. So, crazy fish story. Some fish from Alaska got eaten by my friends, and it was delicious from what I could tell.
2: Me personally.
1: Yeah, tell me.
2: I don't like seafood, but.
1: Whoa. But.
2: I think like 2 weeks ago, my boyfriend got a fishing license because he always wanted to go fishing.
1: Yes.
2: And every time. No, he fishes by Deer Island. That's where Yeah.
1: That's where the fish go.
2: And no matter how hard he tries, the fish keeps eating the worms.
1: Yeah.
2: They cannot.
1: They don't hook on?
2: No, he gets. One time he caught, like, no, he caught a fish, but, like, he thought, he think that the fish got eaten. Like, the fish I caught also got eaten.
1: Yeah.
2: And when he pulled up the rod, it was just the jaw.
1: Oh my god. Oh, whoa. The fish ate the little thing, and then someone else ate the fish, but then left the jaw of the fish.
2: Yeah. I mean, if he kept it, it would have been good bait.
1: Yeah, I guess you could.
2: But
1: yeah,
2: he had to throw it back. And,
1: there's rules, probably. Fish jaw, throw it back. Wow.
2: And he also does night fishing.
1: Oh. Because. That's like going out in the night and fish? Is that?
2: It's like, not like late, but like, maybe like 7, maybe 8, maybe.
1: Oh, okay. And you have to come back at a certain time because then it's like dark. Like, no?
2: Well, curfew is always like 12, but.
1: Yeah.
2: Next. What is the craziest fish name that you know or create?
1: I don't know any fish personally, but I would say the craziest name to give a fish would be Brian.
2: Brian.
1: I feel like that's such a human name, and to name a fish Brian is to question humanity. What about you? What do you think?
2: If you guys have a friend named Brian, check his
1: credentials, because he might be a fish.
2: Asking for the gender. Are you a fish?
1: Are you a fish? Think about what you just said to me. Are you really a fish? Don't you lie. And then, oh, wow. I guess you are a fish. What's your crazy name for a fish?
2: The one that... There's a fish called... Hamamakunukupua.
1: Oh, real fish?
2: Yeah. The Hawaiian name for a rectangular triggerfish, translating to a... Roughly to a triggerfish with a snout like a pig.
1: Whoa. Interesting fish.
2: Yeah.
1: Wow.
2: But a name?
1: Name.
2: Your mama.
1: You just call my fish your mama? Yo, my, hey, how's your fish doing? You mean your mama? You're like, whoa. Well, just, no, I know, that's the name of the fish. Chill out. That is kind of a wild name to give a fish. Because you're like... kind of calling people out, and then also not.
2: Your mama sounds fishy.
1: Ooh. But it's true. if the name of your fish was your mama. Your mama smells.
2: Your mama.
1: Like a fish tank. Your mama eating all the food in the fish tank. That's a little, yeah. That is kind of silly. That's a silly one. That's a silly one.
2: Yeah.
1: So I guess you can imagine, if you can right now, if you're listening, please imagine a fish tank with two fish in there. One is called Brian. The other one is your mama. Okay. And so with that, we say thank you so much for listening to our segment, Crying About My
2: Dead Fish. Fish shines.
1: That's right, fish shines.
2: Okay.
1: Cool. And we got next. What's next?
2: What's next is, first, The Three Dumb Aliens by Hello's Me Radio?
1: That's right. Yeah. I'm happy to tell you a little bit about. So, Hello, It's Me is a radio class that we teach here at Zoomix Radio, where we... Henry, you've been in it before.
2: Yeah, last year.
1: Yeah, it's pretty sweet. And what do you do in the class?
2: From what I can remember, they first, like, create, like, short stories, and we did this... I found an example. Like, we did the... I am by me, like, I am. Insert your name, I am.
1: Yeah.
2: Yada, yada, yada. And, like, I remember at the end of Hello, It's Me, we create stories and let other people voice act as a character.
1: Yeah.
2: I remember I had a character named Gabriella, and I forgot his name, but, like, he voiced... The dude that you thought funny, that was the funny one.
1: Yeah.
2: He voice acted as that. He the way he played as Gabriella was like so nonchalant.
1: Yeah, it was very chill. Yeah. Yeah. So that's kind of what we do. So we write stories in that class, and then we voice act them, and then we add sound effects, and we edit them, and they're like original stories, and they're kind of ridiculous. And this is no more ridiculous. This is the story of three dumb aliens who are trying to figure out how to get to Earth, I think, using their spaceship. And yeah, let's just hit play. Enjoy the story. This is made by, I believe, Alexander
2: Hamilton.
1: No. Maybe.
3: The Three Dumb Aliens by Alexander. The first alien, Doom, tried to look for materials, but when he saw them, he didn't know which one to use.
4: Which one do I use?
3: While Doom was trying to look for the correct material to use, Angel was trying to tell Doom the correct material.
5: Get the wood material and hurry, we have an hour to get this right.
4: What does wood look like?
3: While Doom and Angel were arguing, Derek, the leader of the three dumb aliens, was trying to figure out how to use their spaceship.
6: All right, guys, how do we start this?
5: Shut up, I'm telling Doom what wood is. Wait, what?
6: Yeah, how do I start?
5: What do you mean, how to start the spaceship? You are the leader. You should know how to drive this thing. That's why you are the leader.
4: Wait, I know the name for us. We shall call ourselves the Three Dumb Aliens. After all, we are all dumb, right?
5: Oh, wait. Maybe that should be our name. But you are dumb, so tell me why that would work, huh?
4: I mean, at least I know how to drive the spaceship.
5: If no, smarty pants, then show us.
4: All right, chill for a bit, and let me show you. So first you click this, if my 33,000 IQ brain remembers. Then you click this. And you should be done.
5: Did you just send a missile and let it crash on the moon? You shouldn't even be using the spaceship, you know? What, Doom?
4: What?
5: How about you look for the metal material instead? And now!
4: Okay, just chill out.
5: How do you think I can chill out when you sent a missile to the moon, huh?
1: Can you guys just chill out? Like, I can literally fly the spaceship.
4: Oh. Okay,
5: so fly the plane to Earth.
1: You guys are so dumb that you don't realize there is no fuel. I mean, like, I wish that I had three smart friends than having three dumb friends. I can't even get smarter when I help you. All you idiots need help from me. What if I wasn't here, you dumb-dumbs?
5: You know what? How about you start to make the teleportation device, and two, so we can go to Earth? And use the other one to get back to the ship.
1: Okay, but just don't interrupt me.
4: Okay.
3: After 30 minutes, Raul finally made the teleportation machine.
1: Alright guys, let's go to Earth. And while we are there, I will make a type of gas for our spaceship, okay?
5: Okay.
3: And so the aliens were able to get to Earth.

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3: Yeah, yeah, you dum-dums go, but take this tracker so I can track you guys down.
1: Okay.
3: All set. 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

0: Did you know there's a farm in East Boston?
1: No.
0: Did you know young people get paid to learn how to grow food and help their neighbors?
1: Oh, really?
0: They even have a geothermal greenhouse that's kept comfortable all year long without causing any emissions.
1: Oh, are you sure?
0: Oh, I'm sure. 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
1: Good job.
2: Hello.
0: That's the three dumb aliens.
3: By Alexander.
0: Hamilton. The song that were played was Sharia by Yasmin Hadam, and No More Hiding by Mercil Mwaba Bebe. And
3: yeah. And so those are some cool songs. I haven't heard those songs, and so it's kind of neat to listen. Shout out to our curator, Paola, who's right now in Providence living it up at the AS220 event. And yeah, thanks so much for that. This whole batch of songs has been curated by Paola. And yeah, we're going to like keep it going with some more music stuff, but I think we have one more segment. Yeah. But how are we feeling about that segment? Should we go to a question or should we go to a segment?
0: What do you think? I think we still have time for a question.
3: Let's do a question before we get to the segment. The segment will come up after these songs, I think. Right? We'll have time.
0: Yeah.
3: We have time.
0: Yeah.
3: But first, a mystery question. Dun, dun, dun. No, not that one. Dun, dun, dun. How about that one?
0: Okay. Imagine you could live in any fictional world from a book or movie. Which one would you choose and why?
3: Wow. Any fictional world, book or movie. Do you have one or do you want me to?
0: I think like a fictional world.
3: Yeah, which
0: one? My childhood show was Gravity Falls, and
3: probably
0: living there would be probably neat, other than, you know, maybe like seeing like some weird, I don't know, dragon horseshoe here and there, or like, I don't know. Imagine.
3: That's okay.
0: Imagine
3: fine.
0: The summer ween episode. You're just walking down the street and see some kid getting consumed by a big, large creature that is technically made by candy that at the end of the Halloween basket that no kid will
3: nobody
0: eat no
3: wants
0: more.
3: That one, yeah.
0: Hopefully you guys know what I'm talking about.
3: Gravity Falls.
0: Like, in Gravity Falls, like, a little kid, like,
3: yeah,
0: came by and, like, asked trick-or-treat, and then the big guy ate the kid. But the kid survived at the end.
3: Right. It's not.
0: Because it's candy.
3: Yeah, it's candy. Cool.
0: And I think I'll probably personally get along with Mabel. And Mabel has a pet pig. I don't know.
3: Yeah. That sounds like fun.
0: Yeah.
3: Sounds like
0: you?
3: A fun world. I just read a book called The Ballad of a Small Player, and it's kind of a kooky book about a gambler who does not know how to stop gambling. I would want to visit that world. I don't know if I'd want to be
0: the gambler
3: in that situation, but he has this moment. It's kind of poetic where he like is haunted by a ghost and has like really good luck, but he doesn't know why. And I think that was kind of like, I really liked that book a lot. It was easy to read, and it was like kind of, it was really interesting because anytime he had this moment where he was like losing really badly, he just kept losing until he hit like a rock bottom. And then he had the opposite. He like kept winning, and people thought he was haunted. And like people in the restaurants or the casino wanted him gone, so they were like, we're gonna give you one more roll. If you roll and win, you have to leave. And if you roll and lose, you have to, you can stay. And you can keep playing. Because they're like, we saw a ghost on the security camera, and we think you're haunted. So I kind of like that.
0: How can you see a ghost on the security camera? Because like, ghosts aren't invisible.
3: I mean, the guy in the book asks, he's like, can I see the security camera? He's like, well, we all feel it. We can't show you the video. Right. but I don't know, that kind of world is interesting. And maybe not the best world to like hang out in, but they did have a lot of food in it that looked, that sounded delicious when they read about it. So, yeah, Ballad of a Small Player. I forget that guy who wrote it, but I would go to that world, just to dip in. I wouldn't stay there.
0: Speaking of gambling, like, in like the trains, like, in, like on a blue line, like, it always says, like, something about, like, if you know somebody that's gambling, give them this number, or, like, give your friend.
3: Oh, yeah, yeah.
0: Yeah. And, yeah. Like, speaking of Gravity Falls, like, you're just living, and then, like,
3: yeah.
0: I don't know, Bill Cipher appeared out of nowhere.
3: Right, yeah, your thing is more fun.
0: It takes over your entire body.
3: Yeah, I feel like the Gravity Falls world sounds like way more fun. And you can kind of, it's like something random can happen at any moment.
0: Yeah.
3: So, yeah. I'll go with that.
0: Okay.
3: You got more music?
0: More music!
3: Here it is, 94.9 FM. You're listening to The Firehouse. My name is Renee. I'm here with
0: Henry.
3: And this is Firehouse Wednesday. Let's take a listen to this song.
0: Kaboom!

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1: How did you see me? How did you love me?

0: and money. 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He waiting for me at his table. My funeral with Disney fable. Cause the king about to take me home.
1: Preach church, tabernacle, Tallahassee sunshine. Southern is my bloodline. We know it'll come time to go. And though I leave like alumni, I'm lying like a lullaby and quiet like my tongue tight. Alone. Bury me in satin. Tell the pastors, this chapter ain't class with me. Who? First row. And if ashes turn to ashes, then I'm back in my firstborn with a dust storm with a corn. Walking. Morbid or late. Lord.

0: Hey.
1: Welcome back.
0: Okay. The songs that were played were Toxica by Little Pimita and, Shadow Man by Sava Smino and Felix.
1: Smino?
0: Smino and Felix by No Name.
1: Oh, yeah, No Name. Wow, long time no hear. We've got a little bit of time, so we're going to do a very squished version of Chucking Lobsters into the Ocean of Your Heart.
0: Yeah.
1: Right? Is that what it's called?
0: Yeah.
1: All right, so lead us into this very, very tiny version of of the segment.
0: I don't eat lobster, so, like...
1: Me either.
0: It's like, I think, like, the lobster meat is, like, a good part, and then the shell or something, I don't know, is, like, the bad part. Like, I don't know. Yeah. So it's, like, about love, like, what's a good part? A love can be for, like, friends, family, partner, anything. Mm-hmm. So my take is, like, a rose can be, like, family saying that, like, they're here for you. And how, like, if something happens, then they will help and be supportive. Mm-hmm. But then when something actually does happen, slowly by slowly, they, like, help just a little bit until then they stop reaching out and then just don't interact. Like, I haven't spoken to any of my bio family members in a very long time, so. They do follow me on social media, so it's like, why don't you hit?
1: I'm around. You see me.
0: You see me active. You see me posting my story or on TikTok, so why don't just.
1: Say hello.
0: Yeah. Okay.
1: Yeah. So that's like the sweet to the hard. I'm thinking about responsibility. I mean, I think, you know, the sweetness is helping loved ones make things, and like that usually entails like working with them to make whatever they want to do, whether that's like a project in the garage or like something that they're working on personally. I think the harder part of that is helping those that you love, even when you're a little tired. I think that's one of the biggest things to me, is like you love someone and you want to help them make their thing, whatever that is, and you just gotta like figure out how to do that when you're a little tired. And so I think that's kind of like a sweet thing, but it's also not the easiest thing.
0: Yeah.
1: And yeah, I think that's a nice little tiny segment of chucking lobsters into the ocean of your hand, kid.
0: Okay.
1: All right. Okay, I just, you know. Cool.
0: I guess that's all.
1: That's it, right?
0: All for today.
1: Wow.
0: On the Renee and Henry show.
1: That's right.
0: No, Salma
1: and Paola. Yeah. Next time you'll get Salma and Paola.
0: But no Renee.
1: A pleasure, a real pleasure to be on the show, Henry. And lovely to see you. You just did the whole thing. I just sat here and talked. So
0: I'm learning, and
1: yeah,
0: I'm getting the hang of it.
1: You're getting, you are, you have the hang of it.

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2: 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What exactly goes into such a prestigious job title? 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
5: And DJ Lulz.
3: And today we have a very special guest in the studio. Would you like to introduce yourself?
6: Hello, my name is Michelle Wu. I am president of the Boston City Council. Really excited to be here.
3: Nice to meet you. So, can you explain to us exactly what an average day at work looks like for you?
6: There's not quite an average day. Let's see. This morning, I came downtown and had a call with some colleagues on, just like a regular call with a group of colleagues on issues affecting the neighborhoods, and then had a staff meeting because it's Friday is the day when I check in with all my staff to see what all, I think we're up to five or six people, are working on throughout the week. There was a bill signing today that the mayor had, and then I was on Telemundo doing an interview in Spanish for a little bit, and then had some other calls come up, worked on some legislative priorities, a bill that I'm hoping to file and get passed this term, and then hopped on the T and came here.
3: Can you speak a little more about the bills that you were working on today?
6: So one of my big focus areas has been around climate change and what Boston can do locally to fight all of the destructive effects that we're seeing across the country now, across the world, with all the hurricanes, and Boston in particular, East Boston in particular, would be hit really hard if one of those storms came our way. So this past Wednesday, we at the City Council unanimously passed a bill that would, an order that would get us started on the process to switch the entire city onto more renewable energy. I have another ordinance proposed to make it easier for electric vehicle chargers to be installed across the city, and we have another one on plastic bag ban, and one last thing I'm trying to get done this term is around procurement reform, which means all of the money that the city of Boston spends as a government, you know, we buy paper to use in city buildings or hire folks to cut the grass or plow the snow around city buildings. All of that is money we're putting out into the world and the economy, and we need to make sure that money's directed to local businesses.
3: In what ways do you feel that these environmental initiatives will help the city of Boston?
6: So I think traditionally city governments didn't do a lot with environmental stuff. It was always thought of as this global problem that all of the greenhouse gas emissions are kind of piling up all around the world, and, you know, what can one little city do about it? But we can actually do a lot. 30% of all emissions come from transportation, and that's how many cars are on the road that are gas-powered cars, how many buses, are people taking public transportation or biking instead of driving and contributing to that traffic. We can, again, switch on to more renewable energy as a city and also help build the industry, build the green jobs market in Boston.
3: Are you looking to expand the plastic bag ban from Cambridge to all of Boston?
6: So the proposal that we have on the table is a little bit different than the Cambridge one, but it's very similar. Councillor Matt O'Malley and I had filed it last year, and it's back on the table for this year. Like Cambridge, we're proposing to have a ban on the really thin, like flimsy plastic bags that rip apart and then end up in trees and sewer drains everywhere. So basically any store that wants to have a plastic bag has to have a thicker one, and like think about a bookstore type bag. And there would be a 5-cent charge on those thicker bags and paper bags to really encourage people to bring their own reusable ones.
3: What was Harvard like?
6: College or law school? Or
3: both.
6: For me, college was the bigger shock, just because I grew up in a family where my parents were immigrants. So I'm the first one to go to college in the United States, and whereas some of my friends got all this help from their family and filling out all the stuff and they knew how to do everything, I had to write everything by myself and figure it out as the first one in our family to go through that. So Harvard was really intense. It was a ton of smart people who care about all sorts of different things. I think on my floor we had someone who's like the national squash champion, plus someone who was a chess wizard, plus just like little old me, you know. So it was really intense being there. I loved it. I loved getting to be in Boston. I knew then when I came here from Chicago to the Boston area for Harvard that this is where I wanted to stay.
3: What's like your favorite part of Boston?
6: Food, culture, there's a lot of parks. So I live in Rosendale now. I have lived there with my family for 2 years now. We used to live in the South End. Before that, I used to live in the North End. So I've seen kind of all different neighborhoods and get to spend time in all of them as an at-large counselor. What I love most is that each neighborhood is so different from the other ones. Chicago's kind of like that too, where there's a really strong identity, there's strong communities, all different cultures mixed together, and there's something special and that every neighborhood can be proud of to kind of call their own.
3: What part of the city do you like the most?
6: What neighborhood?
3: Yeah.
6: Oh, that's a dangerous question for a citywide elected official. I think it's just, there's something special about each part. Baby Cass might be waking up a little over here. Okay, no, he's still good. For all you listeners, I have my almost 3-month-old son with me here because he's just too young for daycare, so he's traveling with me until he's old enough. I love the parks all across the city. Pierce Park is amazing, and there's more to come on that front. I also love all of the restaurants in East Boston. That's probably my favorite part, getting to try all the different food all across the city.
3: So I know that you mentioned that you weren't originally from Boston. So what kind of motivated you to stay in the city and eventually go on to work for the city of Boston?
6: Yeah, I grew up, it felt like I grew up in a very different environment than a lot of the kids I was going to school with. Because we weren't living in a neighborhood with a lot of other people of color or a lot of other immigrant families, I felt like at home, you know, we spoke Mandarin, ate dinner with chopsticks every night, and then at school I kind of had to hide all that and just, you know, pretend and figure out how to blend in with everyone else. What I loved about Boston was that right away, every culture is kind of mixed in, and you can hear all these different languages walking around on the streets. Everyone has a home somewhere in Boston, and you know, we have a lot of work to do still around institutional racism and especially the history of our city and how we have thought about separating people. But for the most part, I think everyone who lives here really loves that we are such a diverse city and that there's so much culturally, linguistically, socially to enjoy.
3: Speaking of social issues, what do you feel are some of the largest social issues that are affecting people in Boston, and what are you doing to try to change that?
6: My three big priorities are, one, climate change, which we talked about a little bit. Two and three kind of get at your question. Two is income inequality. Three is racial disparities. We are a divided city to this day, and we're a city, you know, it's not unique to Boston, but it's pretty concentrated here. We're a city where if you grow up in certain neighborhoods, you have a much higher chance of getting a great job and getting a great education. And if you grow up in a different zip code, there are many more barriers to get past. So that inequality, I think, is, for me, is the biggest social challenge that I want us to stay focused on every single day. At the city level, we are proposing laws and adding programs to give everyone that shot. I see transportation as a huge way to get people connected to opportunity. If you can walk to work or you can just hop on the subway to get to work, that's a very different life situation than if the only way you can get there is by two different bus lines. It's going to take you an hour and a half round trip. We're also focusing on early education and childcare. This is a huge way that families get left out when they can't afford to take care of the kids, new babies that they have, and then they fall behind and become more destabilized as a family.
3: I believe that DJ Blunette has some more questions that she'd like to ask.
4: Yes. I was reading your Wikipedia earlier. And I was like, I found out that you wrote a book. What was that like?
6: I don't know. Was that my Wikipedia?
4: Don't laugh at my handwriting.
5: No, I was laughing.
4: It's
5: about restaurants in Boston.
6: Oh, the guide. Yeah. The guide. Okay, I totally forgot about that. I should check Wikipedia.
4: I was pretty sure that's what I remember.
6: I should brush up on my Wikipedia page. So this was from 2009 or so, when I was a law student interning for Mayor Menino. I had just moved back to Boston at that point. I had gone back to Chicago where my family was because my mom had gotten sick, opened a restaurant there, and had a horrible time trying to navigate all the city permits and craziness. So when I came back to Boston, was working for Mayor Menino, he asked me what I wanted to do, and I said, I want to make it easier for restaurant owners in Boston to get open faster. And everybody kind of laughed at me and said, you know how complicated the process is. I had no idea. So I dived in and essentially pretended like I was going to open up a restaurant here to figure out how it worked. And I realized a couple things. One, none of the forms were online. They were only paper copies, and you had to physically get to City Hall, get to the Inspectional Services Department to even pick up the instructions. So people had to take time off work just to understand how to start the process. And two, there were about 15 permits involved, and each department knew how to do their permit and kind of what permit you needed to get before they would give you their permit, but then they couldn't tell you where to start or who to go to next or anything like that. So I finally put it all together and made a guide of it and translated it into different languages. And I hear from restaurant owners that they're still using it today, which is really exciting. But I wouldn't necessarily call it a book. It was like maybe 5 or 6 pages.
4: Still helpful.
7: Yeah. Sounds like it's very helpful.
6: Very complicated, yeah.
4: Complicated yet helpful. Nailing it.
3: In what other ways do you feel that being a restaurant owner helped you to be as best of a city councilor as you could possibly be?
6: You know, it's funny. I get asked a question a lot. What was the best preparation you've had for being a city councilor? And honestly, it was the summer that I spent as a waitress in New York. You know, a lot of the same skills that you have when you're thrown in a situation where you're serving the public, trying to understand whether a group of people, how they want to best communicate with you. That's a lot of what the job of a city councilor is, to listen, to make people feel comfortable, and then to understand kind of what their life situation is like. You know, there's a lot of other legal stuff, policy stuff, issue stuff that gets into it. But at the core, being an elected representative is just about, do you care about people and can you connect with people in a way that they want to partner with you and make their communities better?
3: I know that you've had a focus in the past of, and probably now, about the LGBTQ community in our city. Can you speak a little bit more to that?
6: I think, again, you know, we talked a little bit before the music break about how important it is for Boston to be a city welcoming to everyone. And I think that's not just the right thing to do, but it's the smart thing to do when we're talking about trying to build a stronger economy, a stronger community. The LGBTQ community is a huge part of that in our city. Massachusetts has a history of being the first to stand up for equality, whether it was marriage equality or, the right for women to vote or civil rights. We've always led the way, and we continue to lead the way, particularly on issues of equality for the trans community today. Boston has had laws on the books prohibiting discrimination, guaranteeing equality. I was proud to be the lead sponsor on one guaranteeing non-discrimination for healthcare coverage, because we had a situation where if you work for the city of Boston and you were on city insurance, you didn't have to pay anything out of pocket to get medical treatment for, let's say, hormone therapy you needed for menopause or healthcare for your mental health treatments. But if you were going through gender identity, if you're going through transition, you had to pay completely out of pocket. So I heard from people working for the city of Boston saying, we're being forced to choose between saving up for our kids' college or saving up for the surgery that my daughter needs to be the person that she wants to be. So we were able to fix that with a law. I was really, really proud of doing that. Another example of how much you can change things at the city level.
4: Do you think that every school should have, like, a safe space for the LGBTQ+?
6: Absolutely. We've actually even been talking with organizations about creating safe schools as well. There's a group that I think they opened the school, or they were in the process of opening it somewhere on the Cape, but just a school really meant to create a community around, I think it was a middle school and high school for youth who wanted to, particularly for LGBTQ youth, but also allies, who needed that safe space. We know it's a fact from data that the city collects that when it comes to homelessness, for example, their LGBTQ youth are disproportionately represented in those numbers because they're facing persecution, sometimes at home, sometimes from peers. And when they are homeless, you know, sometimes surfing couch to couch or on the streets, they tend not to seek help from emergency shelter either, because those situations also feel unsafe. So we want to make sure we're particularly supporting LGBTQ youth and connecting them to stability.
3: For those who may not know, can you explain a little bit more about what these safe spaces in schools and what these safe schools would look like?
6: So, again, this is just an idea, but the idea is that anyone who wants to feel safe coming out, expressing their gender identity, expressing a different facet of their identity, has a community that they can count on. We want our LGBTQ youth to feel comfortable all throughout Boston Public Schools, and we want them to reach out if they are, you know, on the verge of becoming homeless, or they are experiencing other stressful situations or bullying.
4: What was it like having Elizabeth Warren as a teacher at Harvard?
6: Oh, she was scary. No, but because she is so smart. She is brilliant. And I was her student. I was her student in our contracts law class. This is my first year of law school, and it was the first day of class. Most of the other teachers, professors start the day with like, welcome to Harvard Law School. You guys are great. We're going to have a wonderful year. Some pep talk like that. And I remember in her class, it was like the clock struck 10. She walked in, opened her book, and started calling on people, just cold calling people, asking questions. And the first question was, I forget who was called on, but it was, you know, like, Miss Wu, what is a sump sit? And of course, this was, we were supposed to have done the reading ahead of time. No one had looked that word up in the dictionary, and she just kept going person by person, embarrassing all of us for not having prepared thoroughly. And from that point on, we were all ready for Professor Warren's class, no matter what. She ended up getting the Teacher of the Year award. Like, it was like every year it would be her, because by the end of the class, you learned so much. And, you know, she's just so great at not just telling you what you have to learn, but explaining kind of what the larger societal problems were that led people to get to that point.
3: Where do you see yourself and the city of Boston in the next 10 years from now?
6: So I hope that in 10 years, let's see, this will be 2027, almost 2030. 2030 is a big year because it's the 400th anniversary for the city of Boston. So I hope in 10 years we will be on a much stronger path to full preparation and fighting climate change. I want neighborhoods like East Boston, the North End, South Boston, the Seaport to feel safe. Right now, there's a lot of risk. And if Hurricane Irma, Maria, Harvey, any of them kind of took a different turn, we would be having, I don't even know if this, you know, if our electricity and these systems would be up and running. So we have a lot of preparation left to do on that front. And then going back to, you know, your question before about the larger social issue, I hope that in 10 years we are a much more equal city where everybody feels like they have a shot at finding a great job, getting a great education, staying and being able to afford to buy a home where they grew up. Where do I see myself? I have no idea. I could have 5 kids by then, you know, or I could be doing something totally different. My life has taken a bunch of turns. It's been, so I never tried to predict too far into the future.
3: Why do you feel like organizations like Zoomix are good for the youth in the community? And do you feel like there should be more of those types of organizations?
6: Oh my goodness. This is the softball question here. I was just talking to you guys over the break, ranging from just 1 year and 1 week involved with Zoomix to 2 to 3 years to 6 years. And I mean, you tell me, but from everyone I've met who's at all involved with the organization has nothing but just the highest praise for the opportunities that people are given, the friendships, the support, and it's not just for, you know, quote unquote participants, youth participants in the program. I think the whole neighborhood benefits from having Zoomix here. I was here for the block party. Was it last weekend? The weekend before already?
4: I believe it was the
6: weekend before.
4: Yeah.
6: But you know, seeing people from all different backgrounds come together and enjoying the music, you know, the beer garden, you know, the games. You all are creating community here, and you're doing it while ensuring that the next generation, which is the most important part of our future, is the young people who are going to be leading us. You're doing it while you're ensuring that you're investing in those leaders.
3: I definitely agree, and I feel like another thing that's really good about Zoomix is that it creates youth jobs in the community, too.
6: Oh, yeah. Absolutely. We need to get you guys connected to the council in some way. We'll figure out some way.
3: Okay, that sounds great.
4: Awesome.
3: I know that you would like to ask us a few questions.
6: I am so excited. We were talking about this during the break. I get asked questions all day by media, so now I'm going to turn the tables. So we talked a little bit kind of off the air about how long you guys have been in Zoomix and doing the show together. How did you find each other, and what do you like about the vibe that you have going with the three of you?
4: Like, found each other for the first time or found each other here?
6: Is it different?
5: Yeah.
4: Yes.
7: Yeah. Oh, I think we different. Should start with, like, who started first.
6: So okay, tell all.
7: DJ Diamonds, you start.
3: Okay. So,
7: Am I explaining how I found ZoomX?
8: Well, yes. Yeah. Because you started the show.
5: Yeah,
4: you started first. You go first.
7: Okay. So I found ZoomX because I originally, for middle school, went to the Donald McKay in East Boston. Mm-hmm. And that's right down the street from here. So every day, my bus would pass by this building. Mm-hmm. And I would absolutely have no clue what it was. I was in the sixth grade at the time. I had just started middle school. And then I came across something online one day, and I pulled up the link, and there was that building that I was passing every day on my way to school. And I was looking through the website, and I was just like, wow, this is amazing. I could learn how to play an instrument. I could do a radio show, which I wasn't really too into the idea at first, but I wanted to challenge myself. And then I kind of just decided from there that I wasn't social at the time and that I wanted to try radio, and that's how I ended up here.
6: And how'd you guys get added on?
4: Well, since I was next to a peer, I'll go next. It was a very boring day when I was in high school. I, like, just got out of my classes for today when I was still in high school. DJ Diamonds texted me and says, like, hey, you want to be on my radio show? And at first I'm just like, no, I'm too lazy to leave my house.
7: That was your answer every single week for months.
4: Yes,
7: by the way, I must add.
4: Every single week that you ask me, I'm just like, girl, I'm too lazy to get out of bed. Like, I just went through school. Let me nap. And so, like, one day, I was just like, if I say yes, will you stop asking me? And she was just like, no, but I appreciate you coming anyways. And I was like, whatever. So then I show up here. And I just really liked bantering back and forth with her for an hour.
8: Yeah. You do it well.
4: I loved it. Like, it's just like, I don't know. I just find something very soothing about saying what I'm thinking a lot and just spewing it out into the air where I think no one's listening, but, like, people obviously are.
8: That's amazing.
4: So
8: does that. All right. Well, my first time was because back in, I think it was 08, DJ Diamonds and I were in a program at Perkins School for the Blind, and we met each other, but we didn't really know each other, and I guess a few years later in high school we reconnected, and come to find out she was a radio DJ. She was like, do you want to be on my show? And I denied.
6: Like, being a theme.
8: it actually is. So I denied, like, the first two times. And so I was like, okay, you can interview me about, like, chronic illness and stuff. And so that happened. And on the way home on the train, she was just like, do you want to be on the show, like, permanently? And I was like, sure, why not?
7: And I was actually trying to get you on the show for such a long time because you do a daily vlog, and I felt like that was interesting, and I feel like that really ties into the reason why you joined ZoomX. And then me and DJ Blunette have actually known each other since we were toddlers. Oh, she helped me learn how to walk.
4: I had no choice to. I mean, it was very nice. It was very nice.
8: Don't put it that way.
4: She wouldn't, like, let go of me and my brother.
6: Yep. Cool. So, I mean, that was a beautiful story of persistence by DJ Diamond. I guess slightly shifting topic. This is my second one. Then I'll hand over the question to you all. So, what do you all think about politics these days? Like, are you interested at all? Is it kind of something that turns you off, given what the news is like, or is it more? And this is my hope, motivating, and you want to jump in?
7: Yeah, I feel like politics is definitely a very controversial type of thing to get into, because so many people have so many shifting views on it. But throughout the years, and especially now that I'm 18, I really like to have that sense of voice in my community. And I have my own opinions now, and I feel like that's definitely the case now that I'm older, especially about healthcare and mental health care these days in our country, because it directly affects me because I have multiple medical issues.
3: And I feel like it really needs to be changed so that people can live longer and happier lives. And I feel like that's really important in our community.
6: Mm-hmm. Cool. I mean, I'm always curious because I am, I'm someone who never thought about getting involved in politics growing up. And if my family situation hadn't changed with my mom getting sick and all of a sudden me, you know, raising my two sisters and running the family business, I would still be very much, you know, leave me out of it. Why bother? It's complicated and messy and people yell at each other. But now that I'm in it, especially at the city level, I really believe there's no better way to help the community. And yes, we have to change how people think of politics and how people see politics to get more people involved. It's only if we can do that, then we'll get all the best ideas and the best minds and active with the situation.
3: I definitely agree because I feel like something big happened in my life too that kind of changed my view of the big shift was realizing throughout my childhood that there was a huge issue going on of discrimination against people with disabilities, discrimination against people with different medical issues, and the way that our government was handling all of the medical issues in our society, and that's kind of how I decided to get more involved in my community. Because I feel like at least if I wasn't going to go into it on a very political level by becoming a politician, at least I could have a say in my views of it and spread awareness of that and spread my own personal views with everybody else. Because I feel like having that power can make people think the same way. And sometimes people don't, but sometimes people do.
6: DJ Diamonds for City Council 2019. You heard it here first.
9: I'm making bumper stickers.
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6: There's one proverb I'll throw out to, it sounds like we're wrapping up, but a proverb that actually is quoted often in Boston and on the City Council. When you vote, move your feet. That it's about talking about things, it's about going and showing up to the polls, but then actually taking action. And there's a whole lot of causes in the world right now that need your action. So looking forward to watching for you guys and seeing you in the good fight.
3: And unfortunately, it's time to wrap up the show on Friday Variety. And I would like to thank our guest for being here today with us.
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15: Zoomix Story Hour contains audio which has been previously recorded and is being rebroadcast for your listening enjoyment. Part of what makes Boston such a scenic community are the array of parks placed throughout. Kanisha of Zoomix Radio original program Careers for Years recently sat down with 20-year veteran park ranger Matthew Nash to discuss what goes into taking care of the environment and what youth can do to get involved.
16: Welcome to Careers for Years with Marielle and Kenesha. We have our very special guest,
17: Matthew Nash.
16: Matthew Nash. And could you tell us your career again for those who might have just joined in?
17: Sure. 20 years ago, I started out as a park ranger on the Boston Harbor Islands. It was a wonderful job outside, and we were there to give tours of the fort. I also gave tours of the wildlife, and I should say wildflowers that were there, and wildlife, the different animals that live in shells. And we were also there to help people if there was any kind of emergency.
16: How does it really work when you start up from park ranger? You could start from there, but where would it lead you to?
17: Well, you could start off as a field employee with the people giving tours there for their protection and also to make sure that they obey the rules of the park. I'm no longer a park ranger, but still was excited about that career that I did for 10 years. I'm now what we call a park interpreter who does more educational programming about the nature and history of our parks.
18: Why did you decide that this was something you want to do?
17: Well, I really like being outside. I like working with people. And we have these beautiful natural state parks, Belle Isle Marsh in East Boston, which is really a wonderful place to work at because it's we describe it as an oasis for wildlife. We have coyotes there. There are these owls that come from more northerly places, short-eared owls, snowy owls, long-eared owls. And there's opportunities to even see them in the parks.
18: I had no idea we have coyotes in East Boston.
17: Yes, yes. They're very active now in the winter.
18: What?
17: You can go there and see their tracks. They often like to mark their territory with, you know, a little presence on the trail.
18: And something that we discuss here is the life decisions that people made that brought them to where they are. And so you say that you liked to spend time outdoors. But how was it like when you were in high school? What did you think you were going to do with your life?
17: Well, in high school, there was this long searching process. I considered being an airline pilot. And then I liked animals, so I was thinking of becoming a veterinarian. And I went to college for animal science. And I was required to take a plant biology course. And I was actually, it was like pulling teeth. I didn't want to take this plant biology course. But when I took it, the professor was so amazing, got us thinking, and it was just such a wonderful experience that I changed to be a plant biology major, which is called botany. But I found out doing research wasn't the best fit for me. So I was home on a vacation. And I went on a tour of Thompson Island in the Boston Harbor Islands. There was a volunteer leading the tour. And I said, you know, you do this for free. I want to do what you do and make money at it. And he said,
18: "Well." Clever.
17: And he said, well, on the Boston Harbor Islands, you should start as a seasonal park ranger during that begins in the spring. And he gave me two names of people to send my resume and cover letter to.
18: What has that transition been like for you, starting out with, like, I care about animals, and then realizing that there's this huge ecosystem that we don't really quite get to understand, and yet there are things that we clearly need to do if we want to preserve this for future generations?
17: Yeah, it's both fascinating and challenging at the same time. The fascination is watching wildlife and watching them, if it's birds, watching them fly and feed. But in terms of the challenges, litter on the beaches is a big, huge challenge. And it's very problematic. It's a worldwide problem. The plastics break up into these small pieces that act like sponges for any toxin that's in the water. The toxins could be pesticides from farms, oil from streets. And then it works its way up into a tiny animal's body that eats the small plastic pieces. A smaller fish then eats that. A bigger fish eats those smaller fish, and then finally we eat the bigger fish or a whale eats it, but it's more concentrated in the body of the animals as it moves up to bigger and bigger animals. Sea turtles will eat plastic directly. They'll take a bite out of a bottle, and it fills up their stomachs so they don't get hungry and eat. So in that way, it's very challenging. We really want people to know about this problem and to work for a solution. If we're the cause of the problem, we should be able to solve it.
16: That is very true.
18: What is your advice for young people listening to ZoomX Radio? And they say, okay, I care about the environment. What are your suggestions? What do you think that people should be doing?
17: I would try things out. You can volunteer for an organization. My organization has volunteer opportunities at Belle Isle Marsh right here in East Boston. Or attending college. It could be first working on an 2-year associate degree. But being open that your career path may change. My career path was very zigzaggy.
18: Tell us about that zigzag.
17: Well, I started out wanting to be a veterinarian, and I worked for a veterinarian, but it had its own challenge. One of the veterinarians actually got bit by a dog, and tragically, some of these animals had to be euthanized, put to sleep, and that was very troubling. After getting a master's degree, I knew I wanted to work outside. I knew I wanted to teach, but I wasn't quite sure what that looked like, but I found that looked like being first a park ranger.
16: Since you are a park ranger and you know all about wildlife, well, where else could that take you in careers?
17: I'd say in new artistic directions. I recently discovered design thinking and its ability to solve problems, so like that litter problem, that's something we could do, think of solutions as a community of brainstorming.
18: If you could go back in time and tell something to the you that you were 20 years ago, with everything you know today, what tip would you give yourself in your career building, or what do you wish you had known back then?
17: Be open-minded and explore. Don't be so set on one career goal. Recognize within that career goal what kind of talents you will need.
16: So what events would you put on? What events do you have?
17: Well, we have the Belle Isle Marsh Festival. We have a Harvest Festival in the fall, a May in the Marsh Festival, and we may have an arts festival there at Belle Isle Marsh.
18: Sounds like Careers for Years should do at least an excursion to one of the... How about the planting? I'm pretty interested in the wildflower planting. What do you think, Anisha? Should we?
16: I mean, wouldn't it hurt to kind of get down and get our hands dirty?
18: Who knows? Maybe that's your future career and you don't know yet.
17: Have a real experience outside, one that changes your life.
18: Part of me, so I'm from Mexico, right? And part of me is like, it's just going to be too cold to go outside. But do you have a favorite season for your work?
17: I love all seasons.
18: Wow, that's just amazing. I'm like frozen already.
15: At the end of the day, the future of our society lies within our youth. For our final audio piece of this hour, Conan of ZoomX Radio original program, What's Up Eastie, recently spoke with a number of Boston youth on this matter as they discussed how and where they fit into the equation of bettering our community. Take a listen.
19: This is What's Up Eastie. I'm your host, Conan. Today on the show, we're going to be discussing youth and community. How do the young people in East Boston see themselves? What communities do they feel like they belong? And you out there listening, you may identify with some of this. You may belong to a community yourself. It may be a book club. It may be a hiking group. It may be a cooking group. It may be an ethnically based community, neighborhood based community. However you see yourself, think of that community and how you relate to some of the responses from the young folks in the studio about community-related questions. So let's get started. Let's go around the room and introduce. Let's start with you, Dubs.
20: My name is Ublas Vasquez. I'm from Eagle Hill, East Boston.
19: Thank you. Thanks for making time during your vacation week to be here.
20: Yeah, wouldn't miss it.
19: Thanks. Jasmine?
21: My name is Jasmine, and I'm also from Eagle Hill. So...
19: Thank you for being here. Tubby?
22: And as you just said, my name is Tubby, and I'm from Roxbury.
19: Thank you, Tubby, for being here. So do you guys want to say what you're doing during the vacation week? Maybe one thing that's fun?
20: Fun? Well, going to the gym. Work, homework, that's it.
19: Great.
21: Pretty much nothing. I really only left my house to come here, so, yeah.
19: So you've been home?
21: Yeah.
19: Relaxing. Great.
22: Same.
19: Same. All right. Yeah, I like that. You know, I like nothing. It's very hard to find time to do nothing. So once again, thanks for being here. And we're going to start with the community questions that we had already shared with you. So let's start with you, Dubs. What do you understand by the word community?
0: By community, I think of people that come together that make up an environment with resources that they use to like come together and make a better living. That's what I think of when I hear the word community.
19: Mm-hmm. Jasmine?
21: I guess like the same, like a place where you feel comfortable and like you don't, like you feel really friendly with everyone, like a place where you belong.
19: Mm-hmm.
21: I don't know.
19: Tubby?
22: Yeah, community is just like a place where there's like stuff and like things and you know, like people and like all of that good stuff.
19: Mm-hmm. So let's do the same order. What community or communities do you feel you belong to?
0: I feel like I belong to the Eagle Hill community because I grew up there, so I know almost every corner of it.
19: Mm-hmm.
0: But I also know all the East Boston area from like the Blue Park all the way to like Orange Heights. So that's my whole community. Mostly I stayed in East Boston most of my life, but not until my grown years I started exploring more like Boston, Charlestown, and the Back Bay. So they're slowly becoming a part of my bigger community.
19: Mm-hmm. So starting with Eagle Hill, growing out to East Boston, and then growing further out to other parts of Boston and other towns nearby.
0: Yep.
19: Great. Jasmine?
21: I guess same. I've grown up in East Boston my whole life. Like, I could never get lost. I know my, like, the city kind of like the back of my hand. Or just Boston in general. But I guess I'm, like, also really strong with, like, the music community. I play guitar, and so, like, kind of ever since I've been coming to Zoomix, I guess, I've met, like, so much more people. And, like, kind of my views and, like, different communities and different peoples has also, like, opened up.
19: So there's the geographical community, and then there's the music community.
21: Yeah.
19: Great, great. Debbie?
22: Well, I mean, my community is, like, growing up was, like, heavily involved through my mom in, like, the activist community in Boston. But also, I would say, like, the whole of Boston and, like, the surrounding areas, like, Cambridge, Somerville, Eastie, like, it's all my neighborhood.
19: Mm-hmm.
22: So, like, Boston is my community.
19: Right, great. What kind of activism?
22: Like, civil rights.
19: Mm-hmm.
22: Like, basically all the major protests that have ever been led in Boston, I know and have known, like, the lead organizers since I was, like, 5 or 6.
19: Like the Women's March, for example, after Trump was elected?
22: Yeah.
19: Or that kind?
22: And also all the, like, the police brutality marches and, like, all the Black Lives Matter marches.
19: I see. Great. So now sounds like, you know, there are certain communities you belong to, and sounds also like you are happy with the communities that you belong to. But if you could envision a more idealized version of that community, what would that be? In other words, the question is, what kind of community would you like to live in? Certainly, all communities have some shortfalls, you know, some things that we complain about. And if you could fix those, or independent of where you... the current community, if you just visualize an ideal community that you live in, what would that be like?
0: I would definitely want a community that's more, like, united and caring about each other. Because, like, if I go to one of my corners around my house and I'm missing, like, a dollar, he'll be like, all right, it was cool, just come back later. You know, I'll ask your mom if anything, and then we'll pay forward from there. But if I go to another community where I'm trying to buy something and I'm short, they're going to be like, who are you?
19: Mm-hmm.
0: Yeah, like not in the sense of money wise, but more like people actually caring. Like, you step in the wrong block, that may turn into something else. So be mindful. People being more mindful of that and showing care
19: of strangers.
0: Yeah, but I also get it because sometimes you don't know what a stranger is doing in a new environment, so it's kind of iffy in that.
19: But do you think it's fear driven? The fear of a stranger. You know, strangers may be good. Strangers may be bad. Do you think that people tend to be more afraid or more trusting?
0: I want people to be more trustworthy, but I know because once you're moving from a place of fear, it's no longer you. It's becoming you moving out of fear, and then that's just messing up with like everything,
17: mm-hmm.
0: and it won't

0: Is that because of your familiarity, like yeah. the store you mentioned and the neighbors and the streets and you know, which way to go, which way to come back?
1: Yeah.
0: Is that because of that? Familiarity yeah. with the place and familiarity with people.
1: Yeah.
0: So is this something that any young person could have growing up anywhere, you think? Because they would develop familiarity, right, of their neighborhood if they live there, if they walk and if they go to the corner store.
1: Yeah, I think like when you've been in a place for so long, it's like really hard to not feel homey, even if mm-hmm. you don't really like it, because you're just so used to it.
0: Right.
1: So, yeah.
0: What about the music community?
1: I don't know. I feel like I wish it was bigger. I think music is something like that everyone needs, whether it's like, because I really like rap music, and like that's like really like into your feelings. And then if you do like, because I also really like rock music, it's like super like hype and like, I don't know. I just wish everybody had like a sense of music in them, because a lot of people don't, and I feel like that's why they're sad. So, I don't know, yeah.
0: Music is the answer.
1: Yeah, for me at least, yeah.
0: Great, thank you. Do you guys have anything to share, Jasmine, Dubs?
2: For me, I feel like gun control would be an awesome idea in theory, but usually the people that are involved in this, is not that they didn't have access to the guns, is that their mental state was not the best. So I feel like fixing the root of the problem would have to be like, the people have to care and love each other more and be like, are you okay? Is there something wrong with him? Like on the shoot, like anyone, if you see someone sad and they, you know, they have these certain weapons in their location, you should be worried for them and out of love act towards like trying to figure out what's going on and fix the problem.
0: So this is the kind of dilemma where, you know, I'm expecting some passion, creativity, whatever it is that, whatever place you're coming from, what are the ideas for creating the kind of community that you want to live in? Because if you don't do this, who will? You can actually answer that question. It's a rhetoric question, but you can answer. Yeah. Go ahead, Tubby. Go ahead.
3: Well, like, I'm not going to answer the rhetorical question.
0: Okay, fine.
3: But the other question, yeah. I feel like if we start, like, working hard to lower property values and like, you know, start like doing mad like graffiti and like make sure that the neighborhood is like, you know, gets really well known for being a bad neighborhood, we can like actually get our like rent to be lowered and we can get like all the rich people to not move in. And so I feel like if everybody listening just today goes out, go buy some spray paint, go buy some kerosene, some lighters, you know, go out, you know, cause some anarchy, you know? Yeah.
2: Don't you think that would be dangerous?
1: That's like trashing the neighborhood.
3: Yeah. Okay, maybe not the kerosene and the lighters, but, like, definitely, like, go out and, like, cause some mayhem, like, destroy some public property.
2: What if, like, the people that are like, trying to make the community better, the public places, are, like, people that like, love Roxbury as much as you do, and they're trying to make it better, and you just went and destroyed their work?
3: Well, I mean, if it keeps the rich people out, I don't really care.
1: Yeah, I kind of get that. Like, I don't know, everyone's coming here because they want to, like, fix it. So if we destroy what they fix, they're going to leave. But also, I feel like that's not really realistic, so.
2: Yeah, I'm definitely on the other side of that. There's definitely a better way to do it than causing harm to other people's work or people's hard work that they have earned whatever they have. So I feel like you couldn't, like, go up. I think if you just got paid and someone, like, took all your money, you know what I mean? That's kind of like, I don't know. That's, for me, that's definitely a big no-no. There's definitely other options than going up and messing someone's property.
0: Cause what are the other options?
2: I'm trying to think of them, but...
0: Okay.
2: Yeah. If it was an easy topic...
3: Exactly.
2: If this was an easy conversation to have, we would have... If this was an easy problem, it would have been solved by now. And it hasn't been solved because it's very difficult, and it's not a clear and cut problem of this is good, that's bad. It depends on what side you're on, like I was saying earlier. So these discussions do help in the sense that we can hear each other out, but once you become ignorant to just one side, then that's you putting on blind to say this is my way, this is the right way. And I feel like we should, once you start seeing the whole array of solutions, that's when we start solving problems instead of just picking what problems we want to fix. You know what I mean?
0: You do relate to the emotion.
2: Yeah, I definitely feel
0: you,
2: like...
0: You
2: yeah.
0: just don't agree with the method.
2: Yeah, yeah.
0: Okay, thanks. We're a bit short on time anyway, but I am curious to hear about your thoughts.

0: So maybe we could all get together another time and go over these hard topics. But any quick word that you'd like to share about the concerns that are on the top of your mind? We discussed displacement, guns, and drugs. There may be other concerns that you have. Just say what it is and how you feel about that, but really quickly. Whoever's ready and wants to go. Jasmine, where are you? Did you want to share something?
1: Well, I don't know. Personally, I feel like there's never really an excuse to use drugs. Mm-hmm. I think it's like, I guess I don't have too much experience in it, but I feel like it's really on the person. It's your choice. Mm-hmm. And like, maybe marijuana does have like positive outcomes, but I feel like personally, I would never like find a reason to use it, mm-hmm. or just any type of drug.
0: Like, I see. Okay, any other concerns? No, we had topics to discuss here, like climate change, and is diversity even a concern or something to celebrate? And it's up to you. There's DACA, TPS, just there may be things that I didn't even think of that you have concerns about. Anything else like that?
2: I feel like in the topic of climate change.
0: Yeah.
2: Educate yourself. Don't form an opinion when you haven't seen both sides. Well, there isn't two sides, but you know what I mean. Like, be mindful and move from a place like that you want to create change. Live the change that you want to see. That's probably one of my big reasons why I became vegan, because I just, the agriculture industry, there's so much CO2, more than cars, but you know, people don't know that. And just, I wanted to be the change that I wanted to see. I didn't wait until like half of the population was like going to be like vegan. Oh, maybe I should go join that side too now, because you know they're helping the environment and everything and all that. I made myself the change that I wanted to see. You know, so be the change you want to see in any of these topics that we were discussing today.
0: Do you all agree on the idea of being the change that you want to see?
3: Yes. Also, like on the topic of climate change is a difficult and heavy topic to talk about, especially like when you get into like conservation methods and like talking about it, people are just like, oh, people are like, oh, I'm scared, I don't know what to do, am I doing anything that's gonna help? Like, you have to be that motivation for other people. So like, yeah, climate change is scary, but you can also talk to locals and representatives of your community to try and get funding for solar panels for your neighborhood, or like doing community solutions, like local cleanups along like the Charles River, or like along like waterways, and like, or just like even just like educating yourself, like taking the time out of your day, probably just like you can even like go to the aquarium and they talk to you not only about the animals in the aquarium, but also what you can do to like reduce
0: your carbon footprint?
3: Yeah, reduce your carbon footprint, and also just like have more knowledge to understand. Because working as an educator at the aquarium, there's people that either don't know enough about climate change to have an opinion, or that know a lot about climate change and just don't know what to do. Rarely ever have I come across someone who's just like, no, climate change isn't real, blah, blah, blah. But it's just like, you just have to, with those people that you might come across, you have to be patient and consistent. And also just like, whatever you hear, know about climate change, you tell someone, and they tell someone, and they tell someone, and that way it just creates this wave effect where everybody just starts knowing, and then you just start getting people together to form them to do something, because small actions lead to bigger things.
0: Great, thank you. So learn, educate, and also take action, lead by example.
3: Yes, absolutely.
0: And small actions can lead to bigger things, the ripple effect.
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0: Now, one of the things I'm most grateful for is every time I ever get a chance to perform.
1: Chris Martinez, also known as KZ Royalty, is a 14-year-old East Bostonian MC and producer.
0: I feel the energy that we bring to the stage and the energy the audience gives back to us, how it all works together in a really good way where where they're feeling our performance and we're feeling their attention as an audience.
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streets where to go. 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
1: All eyes on me.
0: Roll up in the club.

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And when it's time to pop, they had no show. 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

0: Ignore the hate, ignore the fake, ignore the funny Violet, we got a 100 clips. 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We just don't you ain't with. No. Pockets on the chubby chick. And still go back and some bummy oh. You heard Eli, why they testing me? Like I don't always keep the hammer next
1: like
0: to me.
1: I don't keep that.
0: Like I ain't got a header to the left
1: like
0: of me.
1: I ain't got a header.
0: Like we ain't in these streets more than sesame.
1: Ooh.
0: If that's your chick, then why she texting
1: me?
0: Why she keep calling my phone speaking?
1: Ooh.
0: Every time I'm out, why she stressing
1: yo,
0: me?
1: She stressing?
0: You call her Stephanie?
1: Call her, huh?
0: I call her Heffany. I don't open doors for her. I just want the nothing more.
1: Nothing more.
0: Shorty make it clap, make it applaud.
1: Yo, make it clap.
0: When you tired of your man, give me a call.
1: Give me a call.
0: Poking out they jaw.
1: Yo, what you said?
0: Next minute calling for the law.
1: Ooh, ooh.
0: This 9 I have, I'm calling for the law. They ain't getting shmoney, so they ball.
1: They ball.
0: I can never lose. What you thought?
1: Man, what you

I'm killing them. 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Now this year I'm really going north. These haters on my body, shake them all.

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1: My name is Jay, and I'm a funny, outgoing baddie because I can talk the truth. 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

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Pocket watch it like kangaroos, tell these clowns we ain't amused. 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
0: GA plane. 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
1: Woo.
0: Can be typing my rank. 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

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I ain't gonna cry the last time I leave my Chicago. 24 in LA, Mojo teaching me how to drive. 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And cigarettes on my mantle, keep calling me by my first name. Loving me when I'm lonely.

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0: Hey, this is Kenneth. We're here with
1: Nathan.
0: First question is, if you were a giraffe, what is the first thing you would do and why?
1: I get my height measured because I want to see how tall I am.
0: What is something that motivates or pumps you up?
1: My little brother, he helps me get out of bed every morning by being very loud in the bathroom.
0: How so?
1: He likes to blast music and it wakes me up nice and early.
0: Sweet. All right, thank you.
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Kicking off the alternative this week, we got a little bit of interesting stuff. But I'm going to say it right now, yeah, sorry, late, blah, blah, blah, don't use. Anyway, let's go ahead and get some fun going on with Let Me Love You by Mario, a good old classic.

And that was Let Me Love You by Mario. Once again, a girl classic. If you know, you know. Here is an oldie but a goodie. Here is Love Train by the OJ.

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1: Summer's here and so is Boston After Dark. 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
0: Hey, I'm letting y'all know, if you're currently a teen in the Boston area and you still haven't made any kind of crazy memories right now, time's a ticking. If it's already up, you missed a shot. I'm just saying, make those memories while you're young, because otherwise then, once you're out there, it's a whole different ball game. Just saying. And you know what? I'm feeling like a music-only mood this week. Let's keep the party going. Here is Mirror by Kendrick Lamar. Let's get it!
2: I choose me.

0: And that was Okay by the Trojans, and now here is Survival of the Fittest by Mobb Deep.
1: Yeah, sending this one out to my man Killer B. No doubt, indeed.

0: 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Look alive, 95, what's up? Hypnotic sounds like you bitch, I'm paralyzed. Know what I'm saying? Mobb Deep and all that.
1: And that was Survival Defense by Mobb Deep, and now here is Not Afraid Anymore by Nick Shay.

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1: I'm bored.
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0: I mean, it's life. That's it, right? But real talk, if y'all want to go ahead and check out all the amazing shows, including Life That's It, Expressions, Jazz from the Top, Blue from Epic Square, One Meal for Real, In Within, and a variety of different shows and blocks that we have here, keep us as a preset on your car at 94.9 FM. Zoomix Radio, powered by youth. With that being said, let's get back to the music. Here is Heartless by Kanye West.

And that was Heartless by Kanye West, the old Kanye, not the new one. As I always say, let's just be real. Let's keep the music going with the man of the people by Nick Shea. Let's go!

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1: Clever.

And that was Fast by Juice WRLD. And I'm trying to think of what one last song I want to go for. I'm thinking, yeah, why not? Let's go for Misery by Maroon 5. Let's go!

And that was Misery by Maroon 5. That'll do it for the show this week. Thank you all so much for tuning in. If you want to follow up with everything Zoomix related or Zoomix Radio specifically, follow us over on Instagram at Zoomix Inc. and at Zoomix Radio. With that being said, I've been the Z-Man, and I'll catch you on the next one. 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

0: Now is our chance. Now. If we join, we can win. If we win, well, then we'll have what none of us have ever had before. A country of our own. You're the rightful leader. And there is strength in you, I see it. Unite us. Unite the clans.
1: My lady.
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today is Thursday, and you know what that means. Welcome, one and all, to the Mosh Pit. My name is Fasten and Gil. What great way to start off this week's episode of the Mosh Pit than to play Critical Acclaim by Avenged Sevenfold off the album Avenged Sevenfold. And like I said, welcome one and all. This week's episode got some great stuff for you guys, as always. Got some brand new bands, one of them being a New England band by the name of Mammoth Thor. This one is off the album The Ecstasy of Silence, the Agony of Dreams, and this is entitled Take the World. So, I will be right back right after when the set is over with, and as always, here is some brand new bands for the Mosh Pits.

And that was Desecrator by Ambush off the album Desecrator. Before that was You Can't Stop Steel by Midnight off the album Satanic Royalty. And we start the set off with Take the World by Mammothor off the album The Ecstasy of Silence, The Agony of Dreams. And, yeah, up next on the Mosh Pit, I got some great, next band I am playing is a band I haven't played in a while on the Mosh Pit, mostly because they have a lot of pretty long songs and I don't really have much time, but I chose a song that's about 4-ish or 5-ish minutes long, and yeah, we'll go from there. This is a band entitled Symphony X. This is off the album entitled The Divine Wings of Tragedy, and this is entitled Pharaoh.

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0: And we are back on the mosh pit. Before that whole commercial break, that was Sphinx by Gojira off the album Fortitude. Before that was Ankh by Scarab off the album Blinding the Masses. And we start the set off with Pharaoh by Symphony X off the album The Divine Wings of Tragedy. And, up next on the mosh pit is something I kind of threw up. Not literally, but you know what I mean? I threw as an idea. There are some songs that specifically start with a guitar, that specifically start with a bass, that specifically start with drums, that specifically start with vocals. And I'm like, I wanted to play a song that started off with drums. And obviously, there's one very particular song everybody knows when they think of almost immediately. So I decided to throw in two more songs to fit that theme, and one of them is not the song I was thinking about, but it is in this set. The band I'm talking about is Iron Maiden. This one is off the album The Number of the Beast, and this is Run to the Hill.

You really think I wasn't going to play Painkiller by Judas Priest? And what I said at the beginning of this, before I started playing that set, you were mistaken. That was Painkiller by Judas Priest off the album Painkiller. Wow. Let's try that again. That was Painkiller by Judas Priest off the album Painkiller. Before that was Scream, Aim, Fire by Both by Valentine off the album Scream, Aim, and Fire. And we start this set off with Run to the Hills by Iron Maiden off the album The Number of the Beast. Do me a favor, follow me, follow Zoomix, and follow Zoomix Radio on social media. I'm on most social medias at MoshPit, WZMR. 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And I have a little bit of time left to kill. Next week, I don't have much planned for next week. I'm gonna be honest, I've been winging it the last few weeks. Really basically making set lists up. Literally, I made this whole set playlist this whole week for today's show literally yesterday. Like no more than 24 hours ago, I completed this set and made the show somewhat reasonable to make happen. And I actually think it went pretty well. I mean, I did get some really good bands this week. I did get finally be able to play some Symphony X, some Both My Valentine, a band that I haven't played in a while, especially Avenged Sevenfold. I got a New England band by the name of Mammoth Thor playing this week on this week's show, as well as some other great metal bands as well. And yeah, I felt like this was a very solid show, honestly. And I was trying to figure out how to end this week's episode of Mosh Pit, because if I'm going to go all in this week, no pun intended, how can I go out the same way I came in? And I'm really thinking and debating, and I'm like, I want to play Metallica, but I don't want to play Metallica because although they're my favorite band, I don't know what song to really play to end a show this week in light of how energizing this show really was. And it really was a very energizing show this week, and I wanted to match the vibe, honestly. So I decided, you know what, let me play some Metallica. I'm looking at the list of songs that I have available that I could play by Metallica, which is obviously a huge list. And there was a song I haven't played on Zoomix Radio for quite a while. And I'm like, you know what? It is literally one of, if not one, their best last thrash metal song ever created. It was on an album entitled Injustice for All, and this is the track entitled One. So, I'll leave you guys off with One by Metallica. Until then, I will see you guys next week with a brand new episode of The Mosh Pits.

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1: 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Holla.

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5: Hello, we are back.
7: Yellow.
8: Hello.
5: After a couple of weeks. I was here last week, but I don't know. Was the last time you guys were here?
7: It's been a solid 3 weeks since I've last been here. That's kind of crazy. Three weeks. That's almost a month.
5: That's basically a month.
8: I think our last show altogether was 4 weeks ago.
5: Ooh. This is true.
8: Yeah.
5: Altogether, was I even here 4 weeks ago? I wasn't here 4 weeks ago.
7: Actually, wait, no. Eli's not even here.
8: Oh. Well.
5: So 5 weeks.
8: If Eli shows up.
7: Oh, my God, Eli.
5: Excuse me. But, yeah, so. How's everyone doing, guys?
7: We've been doing good. How about you?
5: I'm doing incredible, you know.
7: Oh, wait. Wait, you were doing, like, college stuff?
5: I was doing a pre-college program at BU.
7: Oh, how'd it go?
5: Went great. The only thing is they're not paying me right now. I have a sniper and they like just haven't got me my sniping yet, so I'm gonna like have a tweaker moment, which I'm really upset about. But it's okay. Zoomix got me.
7: If
5: BU don't got me, Zoomix got me. You know.
7: But Zoomix is not a college.
5: I don't care. I just need cash. I'm a broke boy. Mm-hmm. You know, Flight said it best. Shout out Flight if you're listening.
7: I don't think Flight's listening.
5: Hey, you never know.
7: Yeah, I think I do know. He's actually not listening, respectfully.
5: Really?
7: Yeah, I don't think
5: prove it right now, though.
7: I don't think he's listening. I don't know about that.
5: Flight's gonna, like, show you what the door method is, bro. Do you know what he did?
7: I actually don't know what that means.
5: Well, you didn't know, like, he got mad one time? And, like, his door has, like, a hole in it at the bottom. They call it a doggy door now.
7: I guess.
5: Like, he broke his door. Like, he kicked it. And I was just like, you know how there's a doggy door on the door?
7: Yeah.
5: It's like that, but it's, like, a chunk of it just gone. Like, I think he kicked it so hard.
7: So there's no, like, actual, like thing that, like, closes it?
5: No. It's just a hole in the door. It's bad.
7: Wow.
5: Like, I've never seen a guy more mad. But anyways.
7: Poor Flight.
5: We're going to do our basic check-in. We got our question here that we're going to have. And, of course, scale 1 to 10. Let's see what the question of the day is. Dance solo in public or sing solo in public?
8: Ooh.
7: Dance solo or sing solo?
5: All right, I'll start this. You know what?
7: Sure.
5: All right, so I'm feeling like an 8 today. You know. It was going to be a 10, maybe a 9. But Sebastian has a very... Ugh, jersey on today. We don't like Barcelona here.
7: No, we don't like Barca.
5: I can smell the stink of Barcelona.
7: I guess.
5: Just that stadium. What's their stadium called?
7: Camp Nou.
5: Hello?
7: Camp Nou. I don't know.
5: But trash. Not as good as the Bernabeu.
7: Bernabeu.
5: Anyways. Bernabeu. And if I could sing public, sing solo or dance solo, I'm going to sing solo. You know, like, I feel like that's not bad. Like, dancing, like, just like, I don't know, it feels like very awkward, like, you know. Like, singing solo, like, you know, you can, like, that's like, what are those people on the train call, like, when they sing for you and, like, they collect money?
8: Busking.
5: Busking, I think that's what they call it. Like, yeah, so, like, that's, like, something like that, like, but not, like, you know, that's respectable. Like, or just in public, just have a microphone and just sing, you know?
8: Yeah.
5: And that's for tips. Like, they do that all the time, like, you know, dancing, like, you don't see people, like, just boogieing down, like, in public, bro. And I'll pass it to the right.
7: Okay. I think I'll agree with you. I think I'm gonna go sing. Cause like, there's some songs that like have really minimal lyrics. I could do that. So yeah, true. I think I'll pick sing. What was your that? Alina.
8: Wait, you didn't say how you're doing.
7: Oh, I'm feeling like a solid 8.
8: Nice. Okay. I think I'm like a 6. I feel good, but I'm really tired because I got back from Germany yesterday, and I'm really jet lagged, and it's like 1 a.m. there right now, so I'm a little sleepy. I think I'm going to also have to go with sing. I guess, like, I feel like I could sing in public and feel less embarrassed than if I had to dance solo.
7: Yeah.
8: In public. Maybe if I were, like, a really, really good dancer, it would be easier to do that, but I'm not.
7: Alright. Alright, Alex, what's the next song?
5: Well, the next song, so this song right here is, has just turned 4 years old. The album has turned 4 years old now. It is No Stylist and Mr. Strong Lonely. It's been 4 years since it's released, you know. And it's a great song, you know. Can't believe it, but we're here. So here's No Stylist by Mr. Lonely off his self-titled EP. That's 4 years old now. Older than the Sebastian. Anyways, see you guys soon.

0: Stay tuned for more TLC after the media. Hello, hello, we are back. What you just heard was Death Note by Ken Carson, Playboi Carti. And before that was, oh, No Stylist by Destroy Lee, which turns 4 years old today. That's the No Stylist by
1: Destroy Lee. Guess who just entered the building? Eli.
0: Hello, Mr. Jenkins.
2: Yeah, I'm here. is this the intro segment, or you guys?
1: No, we already did. We already did the intro.
3: Yeah, but you could share how you're doing and question of the day.
1: If you could, would you rather sing alone or dance alone in public? Wait, both in public.
2: Oh, okay. I'm feeling a solid 8.5. I'm watching the studio right now, and it's taking a little bit. And can you repeat the question?
1: Okay. Would you rather sing alone in public or dance alone in public?
2: I think singing alone in public is a little bit more normalized. So,
1: yeah, we all kind of did sing.
2: Yeah, so I think I'm picking that.
1: All right. So I think, yeah, we said this was our first show, all of us together, in 4 weeks?
2: Whoa.
1: What? Is it?
3: I think longer.
1: I don't. 5 weeks. I guess it's 5 weeks. And the last time we talked in Golazo, we were talking about the quarterfinals of the World Cup.
0: Oh, shit.
1: And now we know who won it. It was Spain who scored Ferran Torres, the last minute winner.
0: Of course we won. Of course we won.
1: Yeah.
0: Did you really think Argentina and the small man would win? Did you see this? Like, first off, they tried to, like, actually, like, take out my boy Kubasi.
1: Oh, yeah, he did a backflip.
3: Yeah.
0: No, he was forced to do a backflip because he got all his momentum stopped. Either that or his nose.
1: That was tough.
0: Either that or his nose was going to be bye-bye.
3: Yeah. That was really
1: And then
3: intense.
1: Fernandez just kept wiggling his finger like he did nothing.
0: Let's check the No, you need to check VAR, bro. Just check the replay on the screen, bro.
1: That was bad.
0: Bro was arguing the most obvious call, bro. The ref could see it, bro.
1: Yeah, I think that was justified.
0: Bro was already on a yellow, bro.
1: Yeah,
0: that was really when they say you're on a yellow, nothing silly, mate. That's like, that's not what you do, bro. Like you would think like it wouldn't be that bad, bro. Bro made him do a backflip.
1: Yeah, that was kind of crazy. Today was the Super Cup, which is the UEFA Super Cup, which is the Champions League winner and the Europa League winner, which was PSG versus Aston Villa, and PSG won. So
3: what was the score?
1: I think it was 2-1. I didn't see the game, but I'm pretty sure it was 2-1. PSG won.
3: Nice.
0: Yeah, it makes sense.
1: Yeah, PSG. Hopefully, they do not win a third Champions League in a row. That would be bad.
0: It's okay. Madrid's coming this year, right?
1: They did buy. An Ivory Coast player named Diomande.
0: Who?
1: Diomande.
0: Who? Wait, you know who Madrid bought, right? Mark Cucurella, aka the guy.
1: Yeah, they also bought Cucurella.
0: Yeah, we're actually devious, and we might get our hands on Rodri.
1: No, Rodri's already confirmed for Barca.
0: No, he's not.
1: He is. No, I'm not even joking.
0: I need to see the sources
1: on everything. I'll go.
3: Wait, yeah, I want to hear. I feel like I'm not.
1: I'll search up Fabrizio Romano, probably the.
0: No, I want to see the official thing on the
1: okay.
0: Board.
1: Barcelona.
0: I need to see Barcelona play.
1: Okay. Barcelona. If Wi-Fi could work. Yo, if anybody from upstairs listening, please fix the Wi-Fi. It's so bad.
3: What other big trades have there been or like
1: moves? Newcastle sold everyone. Like, I'm not even joking.
0: Newcastle's butt.
1: Newcastle, like, a lot of players left and I think they made like £280 in profit. Like,
3: wow.
0: So, do you know how much that is in American dollars?
1: Like a solid $300 million.
2: So it's like 0.3. So like something like that. So it's like what, like 1.3. So it might be. I would say like rounded up to like 400.
1: Oh, never mind.
2: My bad.
0: Or is it? It's okay, Madrid, bro. We literally have like the best defender this whole tournament now on our team. Like, bro, like Mark Cucurella is gonna go crazy, bro. Shout out Mark. Like,
3: okay, so yeah.
0: We're not losing. PSG beats us, bro. If the dictator beats us, bro, I don't care. We already beat him in the national tournament. That's what, bro. Cucurella can laugh at him, bro. Did he even win third place?
1: Who?
3: No.
0: He didn't even win third place. That's how trash he is. He's trash.
3: Cucurella is one of the best players. One of my favorite players.
0: He is the greatest. He's probably, maybe not the best defender. Who's a better defender than him right now? I'm trying to think. He's probably like. I don't know. I'm not lying, though, bro. He might be the next one in the Hall of Fame, the Spanish Hall of Fame. I can see it.
3: Yeah.
0: Now, Rodri's the next one, though, for sure.
1: Okay, my bad. So, it's not 100% confirmed.
0: It's just he's in the talks. He's in the talks with, like,
1: But Barcelona are, like, the biggest bidders. They've made
0: That's what
1: a
0: they
1: bid.
0: All say.
1: 60 million.
0: 60
1: and
0: million?
1: And this came out 16 hours ago. Yeah.
0: Sure.
1: So.
0: We'll see.
1: And City are insisting 80 million.
0: Okay, and then Madrid's going to do 100 million.
1: But they already bought Diomande, and I feel like they aren't like.
0: So?
1: They don't really want. They're like. I feel like this year they're going to be smart with their money.
0: Smart with their money, bro. We can get up someone, bro. We can get up Tuca de Mendy, bro. Whatever his name is, the French dude.
3: Tchouaméni?
1: Oh, wait. Yeah. Never mind. What am I saying?
0: What happened?
1: Never mind. This came out 6 days ago.
0: Six days ago?
1: Yeah.
0: How much can change? 6 days?
1: No, my bad. Wrong source. Wrong day.
0: Right source, wrong day. So.
1: Oh, also, I'm not sure if y'all heard, Messi's dad died, unfortunately.
0: RIP Messi's dad.
1: Yeah. And now Messi's, like, actually, like, considering. He was considering, you know, like,
0: retirement.
1: The time of like his career, probably like.
0: Isn't he like 40? It's okay if he retires, bro. He already did everything he needs to do, bro.
1: It came out 4 minutes ago that he's officially back at Inter Miami. Because like a lot of people said, like, Oh, like his dad died, you know. He was a big, like, obviously a big part of his life, so, like.
0: He's probably, he has, like, one season left, bro. Like, when's the next Copa America?
1: 2028. Yeah, I don't think he's playing the 2028 Copa America.
0: Bro, he's got, like, one more year. I think he's gonna, like, he's got 2 years. I think he's gonna leave this team, and he's gonna go to Barcelona on, like, a one day. So he can retire.
1: That's not even crazy.
0: Because, like, that's his best thing. I think, to be honest, like, I can see him going back for, like, 1 year, you know.
1: I think he is going to go. Like, I feel like.
0: I think that's, like.
3: You think so?
1: Yeah.
3: To Barcelona?
1: Yes.
0: If not,
3: why?
1: Well, like, for, you know, those contracts where, like, it's a month.
0: Yeah. It's just so they can play on the team and retire.
3: Yeah.
0: As of Barcelona. Like, I think that the NBA just, their guy, like, retired, and he signed a one-day contract just so, like, he could say, I retired as, like, a Raptor.
3: Yeah.
0: Shout out Kyle Lowry.
3: I didn't know that. It's interesting.
0: So they can do that, like, and they don't pay them that much. They don't. I don't even think they even pay them. If they do, they pay them, like, they sign him for, like, nothing. It's just so, like, he can say, I retired as a player.
3: Yeah.
0: Because
3: He
0: doesn't want to retire as an Inter-Miami player. Like, you know, that's totally. Like, that's not who he is.
1: Big news. Ronaldo got married with Jorginho. That's also.
0: I thought they were already married.
1: No. They were just, you know, boyfriend, girlfriend for, like, a long time.
0: He had a wife before her, right?
1: No, he never had a wife.
0: Really?
1: He's
0: 4 years old and he's just married.
1: No, 40.
0: But they have, like, two kids, no? Or is he one?
1: They have four, I think. Well, not together. Like, I think Jorginho had like two.
0: Yeah. So he had, so, but who, his, like, 100%.
1: And then Cristiano Jr.
0: Yeah.
1: We don't know who the mother is.
0: Yeah.
1: And then there was one more kid.
0: So yeah. How many kids did they have that were actually, like, from both of them? Like,
1: two, I think.
0: They're 100%, like,
1: or three, and maybe Junior's the only one who's just. And then they just got married. Supposedly, Speed also went to the wedding.
0: Bro, if Speed went to that wedding, bro, he would actually, like, cry, bro. Like, imagine Ronaldo, like, hits him up, like, bro, come to my wedding.
1: But supposedly a lot of celebrities, you know, came by.
0: Oh, he's rich.
3: Of course, yeah.
0: Of course. I'm probably Messi was there. Messi's like, no, look at us both.
1: Messi was not there.
0: They don't hate. I swear they
1: don't hate each other. It's just like, I don't think.
3: They're not on that level. They're not on that level.
1: Yeah, they're like.
0: Bro, Messi goes to, look at us. We're both going to retire. We do. And I won one World Cup and you didn't.
1: Also, there's like a lot of people. You know Garnacho?
0: Who?
1: There's this one guy named Garnacho, and he, like, a lot of people absolutely hate him because of how bad he is. He's just actually, like, horrible. A lot of people just keep trolling him based on, like, his, shooting ability, okay? Sure. And there was this one player that got banned. I believe it was, like, you know, betting, like, things. So, you know, he had to, like, you know, leave. And then when they had Garnacho, yo, what is so funny, bro?
0: I'm not going to lie. I had Eli mute this whole time.
2: Oh, my God. I cannot believe you, Alex. Fire him.
1: Oh.
0: I'm so sorry. I really, like, was so locked in on the meeting. Like, you know. Anyways.
1: Yeah, Garnacho, he got traded. And everybody from Chelsea, which was his old team, got so happy. Because, like, oh, my God.
0: Hello, Chelsea.
1: Finally. Our horrible winger, is just gone. Because, like, a lot of people just really do not like him because of how bad he is. And now the other guy has returned. His, like, ban has been lifted. So, yeah. That's kind of, like, all the things for, like, transfer. Because, like, the season still hasn't really started. Yeah.
3: Yeah.
0: It's okay.
1: So, yeah.
0: Well, we're done with soccer. I'm going to get into Prime Baseball.
1: Oh, wait, hold on. One more news.
0: Yeah.
1: You know Ted Lasso?
0: Ted Lasso? Yeah, I know that guy.
1: There's a new season.
2: Oh, when?
0: This show.
1: Yeah, I think it just came out.
2: Wait, season 4?
1: Whatever the new season is, yeah. I don't know how many seasons it's been, but, like, there's a new season.
2: That just dropped?
1: Yeah, I'm pretty sure it already dropped. So, yeah, go on Apple TV and search Ted Lasso, and there's a new season. So, yeah, that's all the news I have.
0: So, let me get into football news. We had just had the Hall of Fame. We had six new Hall of Famers, and Adam Vinatieri, he's a Patriots kicker. He's the first kicker in the NFL Hall of Fame. Shout out our Patriots.
3: Nice.
0: We just got that.
1: Was he that good?
0: Yes, he was that good as a kicker. Like, you don't make the Hall of Fame. Like, he's the first kicker ever. And, like, the NFL's
1: been... hit, like, 90-yard kicks or something?
0: No, he was just clutch.
1: Oh,
0: like,
1: okay.
0: He played for a long time with clutch. Like, there's, like, not many kickers who you could say, like, Hall of Fame kickers.
1: Okay.
0: Like, you know, they're not like guys like Tom Brady who, like, quarterbacks make it a lot because, like, they're the biggest impact.
1: Yeah. All right.
0: Anyways, that's NFL news. That's really it. And the preseason just started. Like, you know, nothing really important. Like, if you win a preseason, you don't get anything. But, like, it's good to see, like,
1: where your level's at.
0: Like, what's going on. Like, you know, like, I think everything's going pretty good. I know the Hall of Fame game, like, Big Red was actually pretty good, but. And then in NBA, nothing really. Oh, biggest news, LeBron just got, well, there's a lot of big news, but one of the biggest recently that was LeBron got signed to the Sixers. Mm-hmm. If you didn't know, that was a big
1: change. So does the Sixers just have like a super team?
0: So essentially the Sixers have a super team. Yeah. If you know basketball, it consists of Tyrese Maxey, CJ Escom, Jaylen Brown, LeBron, and Embiid. If Embiid is to stay healthy, if they're all to stay healthy, that is the super team. That is the starters. Which is essentially a 2K, like, my team, basically. Like, okay. This is the biggest, this is bigger than LeBron's big three. Like, this is the big
1: and
0: five.
1: Let's say they just don't make it.
0: If they don't make the finals, like, generally, like, the trade for Jaylen Brown and signing LeBron was all for nothing.
1: Because LeBron has. They're just going to be in, like, generational like, debt, man. Like,
0: not imagine, really. Imagine like, no, like, LeBron didn't ask for much. Like, he said he didn't want a lot of money. He's just here to, like, win a chip. Like, because right now, he's only, like, he doesn't have the second most chips. Excuse me. He's only one behind Michael Jordan, who is sick. He's two behind. And I think if he gets one more, then it can be a very, it'll be a more debatable GOAT conversation. Because, like, especially if he leads this team, as the veteran presence, he's going to lead this team. And he only has, like, one, he has, like, he, I think he signed a 2-year deal.
3: How old is he now?
0: He's 41 years old.
1: Wow, so he's basically,
0: I think he just turned 41. He's basically, like, a grandpa at this point. But he's still, all he needs to do, really, thankfully, he has a super team around him. So all he needs to do is really just put up, like, let's say a nice 20, 25. And everyone else, and then you can just give it to JB and Tyrese and CJ. And I also think this is a great move because CJ Escom is a second-year player. It's good to learn from a really, from, like, the vet that you want to learn from LeBron. He's the vet.
3: Yeah.
1: Wait, what happens to Bronny Jr.?
0: So Bronny Jr. is still in the Lakers. People thought, like, they would release him or he would request a trade. And they said, no, we just don't want you. So he's, like, he's going to have to play his dad. I think this is what LeBron...
1: So he's just on the bench for the Lakers?
0: Yeah, he's probably going to be a bench spot.
1: Yeah.
0: But I think what happens is now when he plays his dad, like, that's going to be a big moment. And then I think the only reason LeBron signed a 2 years because, like, he's done. Like, he knows if he wins this year, like, he's accomplished everything.
3: Yeah.
0: I mean, he probably could win another chip because they're all still going to be in, like, pretty decent times. But I think he's waiting for his other son, Bryce, who's, like, I think he needs, like, one more year and then he's going to get drafted. I mean, he wants to play that him. And I think after that, he'll be like, I accomplished everything.
3: That's crazy.
0: I won, like, hopefully 5 chips. I've done everything I can. I played against both my sons, literally, like.
3: Has that ever happened?
0: I don't think no one's ever played against both sons. I know there's been families, like, I know Steph played against his brother.
3: Yeah.
0: I know the LaMelo family, the Mellos have played against them, or they're called the Ball family. They've played against each other, like LeVar, LaMelo, there's another one I'm forgetting, Lonzo. They've all played against each other a couple of times. But I don't think a father has ever played both his sons, like, not on the same team, but in the same season. That's rare. Like,
1: yeah, that's
0: kind of. Like, bro, that means he had. And Bronny's only like 20 in LeBron, so you can imagine he had like he was like 21, and then he literally created his own teammate. Like,
1: yeah, that's kind
3: of. That's so crazy.
0: Like, he created a teammate. Like, not talking like Jordan making Scottie who he is. He literally like gave. Well, I guess he didn't give birth to him. But, like,
1: oh my god! Okay, Bronny's added the details.
0: But like, bro, it's insane. Imagine like your own teammate, like you realize like, this is like literally my son playing for my team. Now he's like, you're not a coach. Your jelly still plays. Insane. That's the biggest news. Yeah, and the Celtics. The biggest news for us is losing Jaylen Brown.
1: Yeah, that's kind
0: of. I'm a little upset about that, but it's okay because you know, I guess we still have Jason Tatum. You know, I don't know who's gonna replace Jaylen Brown. You know, we could have got LeBron to replace him. But no.
1: Wait, hold on. This might be fake, but I kept seeing like things on Instagram that like Curry was rumored.
0: So Curry is rumored. So there's a lot of rumors that Curry might come. The only reason this is because the Celtics need to beat the super team now. Essentially, the only way they would get Curry, they would have to probably trade the whole team. They would probably have to trade like I'm trying to think who you could trade for.
1: Peyton Pritchard.
0: We would have to probably trade Pritchard. I don't even think Pritchard. I think that's barely anything. We have to trade a pick. We have to trade Pritchie.
1: I think that's worth it.
0: Because right now, Pritchard's are... But, bro, Pritchard's, like, young.
1: I meant, like, the pick.
0: The pick is worth it, yes. I would be honest, the best thing we can do is trade for just picks, not trade a player because, like, Steph is just so old. Like,
1: yeah.
0: He can call it, like, anyway. He's 38 now. I think he's going on 39, so... Like, in reality, like, this man has, like, a couple years left. I don't even think... He's not maybe 38. He might be... But he's upper 30s. Like, the man is old. Like...
1: Yeah.
0: If we got him... It would be a good counter to
1: that
0: the
1: big. That would be tough. Like, imagine a Celtics jersey with Curry on the back.
0: I can't imagine. Like, the LeBron, that would like be like LeBron's worst nightmare because I think he got out of that division. And then Curry would go over to the division, the Atlanta, I think the American.
1: That would be tough.
0: Bro, that's actually like the demon. Like, that would actually be a demon on our squad. Like, bro, JT and him. And what's his name? Derek White. That's the only thing. But yes, that's really it for the NBA. I saw the news. There's not. Oh, and then baseball. The trade deadline just passed. There goes my phone, anyways. But yeah, the trade deadline just passed, and the Red Sox did okay.
1: Didn't they go on a 14 win streak?
0: Yes, we went on a very long win streak, and we are currently doing very good. We are very close. We are right up behind the Yankees. We're getting up there. Yeah, hopefully, we can.
1: We swept the Dodgers, right?
0: We did. I don't think we swept them, but we beat them, which is a great sign. And also the Dodgers, yes, continue to build another MLB The Show team.
1: Okay.
0: So, yeah. Anyways, that's really it. Yeah, shout out the Red Sox. They got Adley Rutschman. Great addition. Mm. And that's really it. That's all the news I have.
1: Yeah, that's kind of like, I mean, season hasn't started. It's pretty slow. You know, the World Cup was like the highlight.
0: World Cup.
3: Still recovering from the World Cup.
0: I have one last question. Didn't the World Cup cups, like the cups that like, McDonald's, how much do you think those are going to sell for like 2 years?
1: I think that's going to cost like a solid $200.
0: Like, I'm not even joking. Like,
3: you mean like the paper cup?
1: No,
3: like
1: the plastic McDonald's, ones. McDonald's made a promotion like where like they bought, you know, they had Ronaldinho, Yamal, Beckham, Heung-min Son to like have their like photo and name on the cups.
3: Yeah.
1: It was plastic cups.
0: How much do you think those are?
1: I think those are going for at least,
0: I think they're going for $1,000, bro.
1: I wouldn't be surprised. Probably like a Yamal and Dino would go for $1,000.
0: A Beckham too. A Beckham's probably going to go for like devious amounts. Because like, if they do it again, like Lamal's going to be playing again. Like he's only like, what, 20? He's not even 20. He's 19.
1: He's 19, so he's
0: going to
1: be 23 next
0: week. 23, 24. He has way more World Cups. Like, he's probably not going to cost them. He will, but like not as much as like a guy like Beckham.
1: Yo, Mom, I'm not even joking. He might be the first like player who goes up 300 pounds in transfer value.
0: What?
1: Bro, transfer what? Value?
0: Oh, I didn't know that.
1: He could go up to like 300 pounds.
0: Oh, I thought you said like in weight. I was like, bro, 300 pounds? He would like be like a chud.
1: No, 300. Bro, like, my bad. 300 million.
0: Like, I was about to say, he said 300 pounds. Like, Jesus Christ. What is he eating, bro?
1: My bad.
0: Bro, he just chuds out the rest of his life. Like, I won the World Cup. I'm chudding out.
1: 300 million pounds. He could like. Like the path he's going, he could. Like,
3: yeah.
0: I mean, his thing already went enough.
1: He's already 200, so he could go up for like.
0: This is true.
1: That's not like. That's not
4: ridiculous.
1: Too far.
0: All right, chat. Well, that's it for Go Lost. So,
4: what song do we have up next?
0: And then we got a couple more debut songs. We have "See You in My Nightmares" by Kanye West and Lil Wayne, and then we have "Love Blur" by Sarah. Forget if I played that last week, but if I did, I'm sorry if I didn't. It's a debut, and then we have Right Now by Playboi Carti and Pure Bjorn, Pure Bjorn, excuse me. Wow. So yeah, hope you guys listen.

0: at TLC because there's more.
1: Did you know there's a farm in East Boston?
0: No.
1: Did you know young people get paid to learn how to grow food and help their neighbors?
0: Oh, really?
1: They even have a geothermal greenhouse that's kept comfortable all year long without causing any emissions.
0: Oh, are you sure?
1: Oh, I'm sure. 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
2: I'm 74 years young. 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
3: 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I hope you'll join us at this new hour.

0: Hello, hello. We are back. We just heard it was Right Now by Playboi Carti and Pierre Bond. Then before that, we had Love Blur by Slayer. And before that was See You in My Nightmares by Kanye West and Lil Wayne. Now we're back. You know, we have a segment. I think we're just going to talk about our summers, our summer recap, because I know me and Sebastian, we start school.
1: When you start? In a week. It's on the 17th.
0: I start school the 20th. So,
2: I can't imagine y'all suffering, so have a happy
1: day. When did you start, Eli? I wonder.
2: On the 8th
0: of September.
3: Wow, that's in 4 weeks.
0: 4 weeks.
1: So lucky.
0: Welcome to the charter school.
1: Guys, why can't there be a law where, like, everybody starts?
0: Because we're charter school.
3: No, that doesn't make sense.
2: Why do you guys go
0: and start? I know, that don't make sense.
1: Yeah, that don't make sense.
0: Like what's so different about a charter school? Why do it start early?
2: And why do you guys end late?
1: We do.
0: That's to be honest. Like that's the thing. Like I understand. Okay, if we start, like if we end earlier, but we start like earlier, you know.
1: And most of the days, like the last few days, we don't do anything. We're just there.
0: Exactly. Like, bro, the last.
1: Why?
3: Yeah. What are you doing the last few days? Like, actually, just waiting.
1: We can actually, like, sometimes we can use our phones or like we don't
0: because they don't care, bro. Like, in my school, just clean. Like, bro, it's just 3 days of like manual labor. Like,
1: we watch movies or we just hang out.
0: Like, bro, there's no point. Like, bro, they don't need. Unnecessary. Like, I get it. Like, it's because you know what it is. The snow days, like, generally, like, slack.
1: It's not just snow days. We didn't get added no snow days.
0: We got added. That's why we got killed.
3: I think there's probably just like a state mandated. Like, this is the number of days of school for public school or like.
0: I hate that. Like, what's the difference?
2: Exactly.
0: Like, okay, I get if we end later, but we start later. Like, you know, like, yeah, there has to be some kind of trade-off here, you know? Like,
1: early, like, we start earlier,
0: we
1: end earlier.
0: We have more days of school, like, you realize, like, that's like, it doesn't make sense. Like, we should have the same summer, like, you know, like,
3: yeah.
0: I don't know why people haven't gone against this, because, like, it don't make sense. Like, what are you talking about?
1: Kids.
0: Like, we're going
1: to
0: start.
1: Listen to us.
0: Like, bro, like, of course we're not. They don't care about, like, even the parents, like, bro, you have to argue to the parents, like, bro, what is going on right now? Like, come on.
2: Mm-hmm. So what did y'all do this summer?
0: So I was in the college program, and then, but the good thing is, I got to see the two movies I want to see. I got to watch The Odyssey on Monday, and I watched Spider-Man.
2: I haven't watched New Spider-Man, so I think I might just go for
3: it. Who else has seen The Odyssey? Because I just watched it.
1: I'm probably not gonna watch it, so y'all can talk about it.
0: Let's just get into the best part of the movie, which is the end scene where Odysseus does the vroom. The guy's like, you know, after Batman Paris is like, get these beggars out of here, and then he just hits the thing. That scene's so horrible, bro. Anne Hathaway, like, hits the head. She's like,
3: yeah,
0: at him. And then he does, like, the shot through the
3: Did any of you guys read The Odyssey or, like, read it in school?
1: Is it a book?
2: Yeah, I had to read The Odyssey, like, at the end of the year.
3: Yeah.
2: And I would say there was a lot of scenes in there that I really wanted to see.
3: Me too. I was a little upset about some of the choices in the movie. Yeah. But overall, I think it's a really, really hard book to turn into a movie.
0: Yeah. And they did what they could.
2: Although, the thing that I really was ticked off about, though, was the Cyclops scene.
0: I think the Cyclops scene is incredible. Why are we saying this on TV? Like, there's people who listen. Are we lost?
2: What?
0: There's people who haven't watched the movie, and we're saying so.
2: Okay, bro, we're like a month.
1: But I feel like if they come on. I mean, like,
3: okay, disclaimer: if you haven't seen The Odyssey, but you want to see it, we might give away some spoilers.
1: I think
3: so.
1: We already gave a lot of spoilers.
0: Yeah, not really.
3: No, we haven't given any spoilers.
2: It's just like there was so much background info in the talk with the Cyclops that would have provided
0: I think that was actually like a horror scene. Like, Jenny, and after when he starts screaming, "Father Poseidon, they've blinded me, please avenge me," or something like that. Like, you don't, if you listen really closely, you can actually hear the Cyclops. Like, that's actually like kind of terrifying, like, because like it should make you feel more human, but it actually is like scary.
3: Yeah,
0: because like the humans, like, because like Odysseus and his men are like, this is a monster, but when you hear that, they're like, the thing can talk, like, because the whole time they could just like maybe reasoned with the monster, like, you know.
3: Yeah,
0: there was a chance they could have reasoned. I'm not gonna lie though, bro, when he just like blasted for no reason, like, I was like, bro, what's the good? I don't get it, bro. Like, what did he do? I get like he like took away like 6 year men, but bro, like they took away like how many more, like 5 more. Mm-hmm. Like, that was so dumb. Like, and he was chilling, like the thing was just like,
3: yeah,
0: good child, kid. He was like, good idea, kid.
1: Mm-hmm, yeah.
3: Yeah.
0: I'm not gonna lie, what else was it? Oh, bro, when they get turned into like pigs.
3: Oh yeah,
2: that was a rough scene to watch.
0: That was actually
2: body horror.
1: I'm pretty sure they just lose the plot here. Like, what?
3: So here's the
0: book. There's this witch, right? And she's like, what she does is like, so the men go on the island. They're like starving. They're like tired.
2: But they're there for a year, though, right?
0: They're there for a day. Like, bro, they're generally just there for food. Like, cause there's a, so they go, right?
1: Yeah.
0: And they see all these animals that are like, there's like a lion, a tiger, and they're just like, okay, it's like normal, you know? Like, then there's this woman. woman. They see her, and she gets all scared. She's like, they're like, no, no, no, we're not going to hurt you. We're just hungry. Do you have food and water? She's like, oh, yeah, I got you. So they start eating. And then, like, eventually, like, I don't know what happens. I guess the meat has some kind of spell. And she just kind of, like, morphs them all into pigs. So
1: I
0: when a,
1: guess,
0: and Odysseus
1: bro.
0: Is, like, hunting for his own food. But he like, takes out a deer, and he sees, like, it's a man. Like, at the end, and he's like, wait. Is this why all the animals are like humans? So he goes up there and like he's right about to eat the food, and she's like, you know, she's all giddy because he's about to like take another guy.
1: Yeah.
0: But he sees like all the pigs are like starting to scream. So then eventually like she turns the men back into like she turns the pigs back into men. And it's yeah. just, like, it's
3: but a, in the book, I think Eli, you're right that they're actually yeah. there for a whole year.
2: Yeah, and yeah. then Cersei basically like in order to keep his men alive, that he has to be with her for a year, and there's a bunch of like lore about that.
0: Yeah. yeah in the film, he kind of just like he there's
2: and they're just there for like a couple hours.
3: Then. Yeah.
0: He's there just for like a day because he like grabbed because he like threatens to like kill her sister who's like a crow.
1: Yeah.
0: Which is kind of weird, but like he says, like I'll take out this crow if you don't like turn my men back into mm-hmm. like men.
1: Mm-hmm.
0: It's such a weird scene, like
1: yeah.
0: But now, yeah. what else was like this? I didn't like the scene with the like monster with tentacles. Like after they escaped the whirlpool,
1: is that not just a squid?
0: It's not a squid. What is that?
3: No,
0: thing
3: it
0: called?
3: Lives
0: it's
3: on
0: like
3: a cliff and it has a name.
0: It's like a skilla.
3: Yes.
0: Skihilia. It's like it's a weird one.
2: I don't remember the Greek names. I don't remember.
0: It's so weird. Like, and then there's I like the one with the giants. Like the last year Gondolin.
2: Oh, they also completely airballed the sun god. And
0: the
2: I
0: sun
2: think,
0: god Athena.
2: No, the okay. Like on the sun god island, like.
0: The
3: cattle.
2: Yeah, the cattle. They just had him standing ominously in the distance for like a scene. And
3: yeah,
2: and also it's only Athena talks and she says a couple things
0: because it means
2: like,
0: something. Because like, isn't it like because like they take the head off Athena, which is the city of Troy's like mascot. Because like, that's the whole point is that the Trojan horse is like a gift to the gods, like Athena. But then like they come out and they like destroy the city. That's also or scene when what's his name Armadotus, whatever his name is, like Armadidius, like the guy.
2: Yeah.
0: I don't know his name, like the guy with the like skeleton.
2: Agamemnon.
0: Bro, that is so or. They open the door and he's just standing there like.
2: Mad wait a minute, hold on. I thought Agamemnon was also a suitor in the book. I thought that.
0: No, I don't think he is. He might be.
2: Oh, no. Never mind. I was thinking of Antinous.
0: This show broke.
3: Yeah. All their names.
0: I'm not going to lie, though. Tom Holland got outshined. I'm not saying he's a bad actor, but he does.
1: Tom Holland. Wait, Zendaya was here in that movie, too, right?
0: She was. She was.
3: What is Athena?
0: So essentially, Zendaya was Athena, and she's just like she's just with like Odysseus the whole journey. I don't know.
1: Okay.
3: She has very, very few appearances in the film.
2: And like in the book, she's like talking like every couple of pages.
3: Mm-hmm.
2: And like a bunch of the other Pantheon talks.
1: And what about Tom Holland?
0: Tom Holland's the son of Odysseus and
1: so they're always together?
0: Like they're not always together. Like she just like he's just the son. Like and basically what happens at the end of the film, like big spoilers, if you are still listening, turn away. Turn away.
2: Oh, yeah. They changed the entire
0: please.
2: Ending.
0: They basically the
3: I
0: whole
3: mean, the story is 2,500 years old, so I feel like spoilers
0: so anyways,
3: can't
0: the
3: even
0: end of
3: exist.
0: The story, but the, I think the yeah. movie. So, anyways, at the end of the movie, like, so like, Odysseus comes back, right, and he kills all the suitors.
1: Okay.
0: And then obviously, like Anne Hathaway's like my wife, my husband is home. So now, but then he's like at the end, like he says, like I don't want to be king no more. Like I want us, me and you, as the queen, to like leave. And then he gives the throne to Tom Holland's character, which is. Telemachus, what is it?
3: Telemachus.
0: Okay, yeah, Telemachus. So yeah, and then basically that's all that happens. He's like the son, and he's like looking for his dad the whole movie, but he can't find him because like at first he finds Odysseus, but Odysseus is like I'm a soldier of Odysseus. He lies to him, but like obviously when he does the bow scene, it, like that's how like everyone knows like they're like that's Odysseus because only one man could string the bow.
1: Uh-huh.
3: How would you guys rate the movie out of 10?
0: 9.5 out of 10.
2: Yeah, I would say, like, purely movie-based. Like, that's, like...
0: That's,
2: yeah,
0: like, that's an incredible... That's just another Christopher Nolan masterpiece.
2: Yeah,
0: generally.
2: Yeah.
0: Nolan that never misses. Nolan has... I don't think he's ever missed. I think he's missed me. If now he has, like, another instant class. He has The Dark Knight. He has Interstellar. What else does he have?
3: Inception. Memento. Memento? You guys know that one?
1: No, I haven't.
3: It's one of his first ones. Really good.
0: Inception. He already has like four movies under his like belt.
1: Yeah.
0: Oh, The Dark Knight Rises. He's just... Christopher Nolan is probably like...
3: Interstellar?
0: I said Interstellar.
3: Oh,
0: another class. He loves his Damon movies. Damon is like... so good in that movie.
3: Mm-hmm.
2: But I'd say like story based, so I think they missed...
1: I feel like this is just losing the plot. Like from what I've heard, they go to an island and they get turned into animals. What?
0: That's like it's just I don't know. It's like it's the journey. Like I think everything means
1: yeah,
0: it has
1: a really weird.
0: I think
1: journey.
0: Every monster has a meaning, so this is a journey. Like the Cyclops yeah. is like I don't know. They're all there's like a
2: the
0: video
2: Cyclops
0: about
2: Cyclops is his curse and crying out to like
0: yeah. I think the giants are a representation of his like. Not his greed.
1: I'm gonna be honest.
0: Okay, the greed is the witch. Like, but it's just like it's because like the men are so.
2: It's
0: greed.
2: Arrogance as the Cyclops because yeah. he tells them his name and that allows him to like.
1: Yeah, but I'm gonna be honest. Yeah. Like, if this Hubris. Was any other movie, like if this didn't have like Greek gods, I feel like this would fail. Because like, what are we like? It was just so this like from what I'm hearing, it's just so. The plot is just odd.
2: The book and then like yeah. yeah.

0: So yes, but it's a great movie. Regardless, if we sport, you should watch anyways, because like we missed. So there's so many things we didn't say. And promise you, like, it's so much better than what we say. Like, we can only say so much. Like, the directing, Nolan is the best. So good. Mm-hmm. But yeah. Anyways, until next week, we'll be back. You know, we'll see what happens. Hopefully, you guys actually watch Spider-Man, so we can talk about Spider-Man. Yeah, it's been like what, a month, a couple of weeks.
1: Yeah, four and five weeks.
0: So it's been. I think after a month, if we can talk about a movie, because like you know. At that point, like, it's your fault you haven't seen it. Like, you've had a whole month. Like, we know, like, that those Instagram... I keep getting Instagram reels with Odyssey. Like, also, one last thing. Travis Scott. I love Travis Scott.
2: Oh, I love... is my favorite part of the movie.
0: I love that first...
2: Yeah.
0: The war... On IG, they keep like what Travis Scott should sound like. It's just awesome. It's just like a war with the awesome. Then it's Dallas. It's lit. A man. Yeah, it's so good.
2: It's so good.
0: And then also, who else? John Leguizamo, the guy who plays the blind dude.
2: Yeah.
0: So good.
2: Yeah.
0: All the like,
2: it's really good. It's really good.
0: Good movie.
1: I did not know that was Travis Scott. I just saw that like
0: I knew. I just I wrote. I've been seeing it all over the internet.
1: You could tell.
0: I just know that voice. Like, I heard that voice. I heard a war. And I was like, that sounds weird. But then I was like, if you had auto-tune.
1: Yo. Oh, my God.
2: Someone should do that.
0: And then someone did that.
2: Oh, my God.
0: It's so good. A war. It's lit. A man. Anyways. Until next week, we had to tune off. Mm-hmm. But hopefully next week, it'll be after the Zooming sleepover, so maybe you'll hear us.
1: Oh, yeah, probably.
0: So actually, you'll probably hear me and Sebastian, unless Eli comes. You might hear us this Friday. This Friday is the Zooming sleep. You might hear us overnight. If you guys are up, I don't know if there's any late-night workers.
1: Eli, do you have anything to do the next morning?
3: Yeah, man, I gotta be working on my article, man. Like, I need to be doing research.
4: Okay, like, but like, you can take a nap after the sleepover and then like, work on your article.
3: Like, Sonyan, bro, it's like it's an all day thing, bro. You have to be reading all day.
4: You're gonna work on a wait. People do that like all day on one article.
0: Oh, Barry?
2: Yeah.
0: Anyways,
2: people do that.
3: It can take a while. Yeah.
1: Wow, that's kind of crazy.
2: Take a long time. Yeah.
0: Well,
3: thinking's kind of hard.
1: I don't believe it, but okay.
0: Go look in the article. Cool. Mm-hmm. And yeah, tune in this Friday. We'll be up. We'll be having radio from 10 p.m. I believe until
1: probably
0: like 6 a.m.
1: Yeah.
0: So if you're a late night worker, I don't know if you have a late night job, or if you're waking up, check us out. You know?
1: Listen to Zoomix Radio.
0: We'll be up. Well, hopefully, I'll be up. I might be like zonked out. I don't know if Sebastian will be up.
1: I don't know, man. Maybe
0: it might be up. We'll see. But we will be on probably like I think we're gonna be on probably like 12. We might be on. Like,
1: who knows, bro? We'll see.
3: Who knows? We'll just stay up all night working and then be here in the radio station.
1: Yeah.
0: Anyways, until next week. This is your boy Alex or Mello Tuscinello. New nickname alert.
2: You can't just drop it like that.
0: I can't. DJ Zanny here. DJ Zanny signing off.
1: Edwigito signing off.
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3: Hey, how you doing? This is Renee. I'm here with Firehouse Thursday. You guys want to introduce yourselves?
8: Emily.
9: Angelica.
10: Litzy.
3: Cool. Well, welcome to the Firehouse. Tonight on the show, we have a very short program for you, but very exciting. What are we talking about in our segments today?
9: Food.
10: School food.
9: Yeah.
10: School food.
9: Yeah. Main point,
3: school food. So if you've ever had school food, you want to tune in to hear some crazy stories about school food. Well, this is the Firehouse Thursday. We'll be back in a little bit.
9: Welcome.

0: Are we still talking? Okay.
1: Yeah.
2: are we still on?
3: We've been on. Just for information. Just okay, good.
2: We're on. Hey, welcome back to the Firehouse. Thursday.
1: Night.
2: So what are we talking? Oh, wait. We have a new segment to premiere today. What's the segment called?
1: The Foodettes.
2: And what are we doing on the segment? What's it about?
1: It's about food, obviously. But it's about food. But I'm gonna be talking about today's lunch. I'm just shocked by the lunch they gave us.
0: Oh Lord.
1: Like,
4: good or bad?
1: That lunch was like amazing. It was literally like the best chicken nuggets I've ever eaten. It's not even like those cheap chicken nuggets that they give you. So you know those cheap chicken nuggets that like they serve you? They're like they're not even cooked, they're raw. They're
4: disgusting. Those kinda good.
0: Oh, huh? Okay, Emily.
4: If I'm thinking of the
1: okay.
4: right one.
1: Okay.
2: Mm-hmm.
4: Raw
2: chicken nuggets.
4: I don't go to public school, so it could be different.
2: Yeah.
0: Right.
1: I don't go to a public school either.
0: Oh.
1: I go to a private school. Catholic private school.
2: Oh.
0: Ooh.
4: You see?
2: I guess we all have chicken.
0: You see, we're all different now.
1: But the chicken today, it was seasoned. oh, my God. It was so good. Uh-huh. It had tater tots. It had, oh, my God. You know those lunches you would prefer every day over anything?
2: Mm-hmm.
1: Especially since the chicken nuggets they usually give us, it's just raw with the outside, the good part, crumbling off. Mm-hmm. And it's, like, not even cooked.
4: I might have bad taste.
2: I never know.
0: I kind of hate my school.
1: And then,
2: So are we talking about best?
1: Now I'm going to talk about the best part.
2: The best part.
0: Oh, that wasn't even the best part.
2: That wasn't the best part.
0: Oh, okay.
2: That sounded like the best part to me. It wasn't.
1: No, it's raw. And it's, the good part is that it actually has, so it was seasoned. They give us multiple. Plus, the chicken wasn't, it was like, if any of you have ever tried Chick-fil-A, I'm not sure.
0: Mm. No.
1: Those chickens.
2: Those are good.
1: But they were just, they had a little bit of spice in it. So it was like just the perfect amount of spice. So it was just over the top amazing. Oh. I can say it as I love it.
4: Yeah.
2: Yeah. Angelica, any questions for anybody else in this room about Lunchland?
1: What is your favorite or / least favorite school meal?
0: Every single one.
4: For good or bad?
1: Favorite or least favorite?
0: Least favorite. Every single
1: thing. What did they give you?
0: So, like, I go to a public school, so they give me, like, frozen food. They probably, like, microwave it and then just, like, give it to us. Because it's, like, all in, like, one little tray, and then there's, like, steam on top, so, of course, they probably microwaved it and then give it to us. So it's, like, half frozen and then, like, half hot, and then it's not even good. It's all raw. And it's not even chicken. It's literally, like, what, crisp, and then you eat it, and it's like, oh, okay, I'm not hungry.
1: Ours, they actually, like, use the oven, they prepare it, they make the sauce, like, for us, but it still doesn't
2: delicious.
1: End up that
2: That's
1: delicious.
2: That's different from my experience, too.
0: Yeah.
2: Wow. Mm-mm. Hey, any thoughts on?
1: I don't like their mac and cheese. It tastes like Play-Doh.
0: We don't get mac and cheese. We don't even get anything. Like,
1: we got soup the other day. You know how much turkey they put in that? Oh, my God.
4: I've never had soup at school.
1: They've given us soup. They've given us rice. They've given us mac and cheese. They've given us chicken parm, chicken sandwich.
2: Chicken parm? Y'all got chicken parm?
0: Dang. Oh, my God.
2: Oh, no. Oh, man.
1: And then we get English pizza muffins. We get,
2: English pizza muffins. I want that.
1: You don't like that?
2: I know. I've never had one.
1: So you know what English muffins
2: are? Yeah.
1: Is, right?
2: I can make a
1: pizza. So typically
2: pizza?
1: They just make a mini pizza out of that.
2: Mmm.
1: And then, it's not that good. Not my opinion.
2: You like
1: it? It's too much sauce. They don't put any pepperoni, though.
2: Oh, yeah.
1: It's just cheese. But yeah. They give us tuna sandwich. Like, just literally bread and a whole bunch of tuna on top. The only thing I like about that school is that if you don't like the lunch, we're allowed to get a cheese sandwich. Just, like, bread, cheese, and bread. But, like, I'd rather have that than a tuna sandwich.
2: Oh, you have options.
1: Just two.
2: That's not bad.
0: I'd rather have anything that you just said instead of a frozen dessert. I mean, a frozen meal. It's mm-hmm. way better.
4: A lot of people at my school just bring their own lunch.
2: Right, true. Yeah, why not bring your own lunch? if you can. If you can.
1: I don't know. Sometimes, if I'm being honest, I am very lazy at times. So, like, if I make lunch, like, okay, if I make lunch, it has to be, like, I cannot. So, I love eating my food, like, toast. Like, for example, if I make a sandwich, I want my bread toasted. But if I have it for the next day, this bread is going to taste kind of weird.
4: Mm-hmm. Yeah, I don't like a lunch. No. It's more like a bunch of snacks all together.
0: Yes. I feel like eat them at once. I don't know if this is just in my opinion, but I feel like when I eat other people's snacks or lunches, it's way better than mine. It's way better. It's like 100%. Even though we have the same food, it's like theirs is way better for some reason, and it's like, I don't know why.
1: It's just some reason.
2: Any parting words before we hit the next song?
4: A story, I guess.
2: Yep.
4: One time in fifth or fourth grade, one of the lunches we had was waffles. And
0: for lunch?
4: Yes.
1: For lunch.
4: Yes.
1: Mm. And you're saying you don't like your lunch.
4: No, hear me. Hear me out. This was in elementary school. In elementary. And when you knocked it against the table, it would make like a... Like, you could not bite into it. It was horrible. Yeah.
1: It's not that bad, actually.
4: It's not that bad. You just, like...
1: They give us raw macaroni.
2: They give you
1: cheese.
2: Syrup?
0: They give us cheese on rice.
1: I mean, for snacks, they're actually not that bad. They either give us cereals or pancakes with chocolate chips in them, or a French toast, cookies, hash browns, stuff like that. Hmm. That's for snack.
4: Yeah.
1: So, usually... Terrible. You know what I dislike is that the oldest grade barely gets anything because the little kids take everything. Mm-hmm. So, like, they don't have enough for everyone. They only have enough... For, like the good stuff. They only have it for the little ones.
2: They don't even know how to appreciate it.
1: They only have the literally, we get the leftovers.
2: Uh-huh. Well, thank you, Angelica, for that trip down lunch lines of the past and present. This is The Firehouse with...
0: Lizzie.
1: Angelica.
4: Emily.
2: And Renee. And we're happy that you tuned in to listen. 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

couldn't swim in, because I was born with wings. And the answer's right here in our hands. It always was. It's all down to us. And that much I trust.

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1: Hey.
0: You just listened to,
2: Ghost Town?
0: Yeah, Ghost Town, but I just forgot by who it was.
3: By the Specials.
0: That. There you go. That's what we'll see. Yeah. So now we're moving on to, where is the thing? Give me a second. Locker Gossip. I don't know why that took me a second. So.
2: Who's got the first story? Me? Why?
3: We're going to save the
0: Why not?
2: Well, locker, it's not much of a gossip, but I have a field trip tomorrow, and a couple kids, I guess, like, stole some candy from a teacher when he wasn't here yesterday, and now we have to do an assignment on the field trip. Yeah, it's dumb. I don't know, apparently it's not that bad, but I don't get why they'd give us an assignment.
0: What is it?
2: It's, I don't know, something about, like, when you see stuff at the museum, because it's a museum of science, obviously, and everybody's been there a thousand times, and they asked us what we wanted to do, but they still picked that for us, so, I don't know. It's fine. It's still a field trip.
0: That's kind of
2: sad. Yeah.
0: Fine.
2: But
0: for us, it's, like, just a traditional trip, so we never get to choose anything. Not even, they don't ask us.
2: Yeah, because it's a charter school, so, like, we don't have to do, like, in public schools. Yeah, in public schools, you have to do something, like, that's educational. So we could do, like, we don't have to do follow that rule, technically. But, I don't know. At least we're getting a day off, technically.
0: Yeah, I mean, kind of, yeah.
2: And we get back and we have clubs, so that'll be a fun day.
0: For example, tomorrow, we're kind of having a day off. We're going to be able to, we just have two tests, but they're very small. Mm-hmm. It's literally the easiest things. Just science about earthquakes and about, how do you call it? Oh, and about a book we're reading called Animal Farm.
2: Mm-hmm.
0: Dislike that book a lot. It's a pretty good book, but, like, in my opinion, it's very allegorical.
2: Mm-hmm.
0: So
3: ooh,
0: it's
3: big words.
0: Big words. Okay.
2: I had PSATs on Tuesday, and there
0: What's
2: were
0: that?
2: PSATs.
0: Mm-hmm.
2: Practice SATs.
3: I want to.
0: What's that?
3: You know what
2: SAT is? SAT is something you have to take in high school if you want to get into a college.
0: Oh, we call it a high school prep test or high school placement test.
2: Yeah.
0: HSPT.
2: Same thing. So, yeah, we had that on Tuesday. It was a lot easier than I expected. I'm kind of afraid it was too easy.
0: I'm kind of scared.
2: It's not bad.
0: Because, like, I mean, I'm
2: everybody
0: so
2: was sleeping during the first part, though.
0: Like, I'm so scared. It's what? It's
2: scary.
0: From 8:30 to, like, 11:30?
2: Yeah.
0: It's a few
2: but
0: hours.
2: But it's in different segments. Like, there's the first part's, like, 30 minutes, the second's 40, then there's a 20-minute one, and then, I don't know.
0: I'm so scared.
2: It's not. The max there is, like, 40 questions, but that's on a really easy part. Like, it's mostly grammar. Like, it was asking you for the ELA parts. It was like, should you change this word in the sentence?
0: I'm sorry, but I'm not good at ELA. I'm better at math than ELA.
2: Yeah, that's fair.
0: I'm probably going to be placed in, like, Algebra 1 or Algebra 2 mm-hmm. and then be in, like, lower class ELA. It's total, honestly.
2: Yeah. I mean, a lot of it was just, like, make this sentence sound better. And
0: yeah. It's pretty easy. I mean, it depends, I guess.
2: Yeah. At least you don't have to really write anything.
0: Mm.
2: Which is kind of crazy. You'd make for, like, a practice SAT. You'd have to write 3 essays.
0: I know. Actually, in fourth grade, I did have to write essays just to be able so they can see my score and like levels, not even to pass the grade.
2: Mm-hmm.
0: I got so mad. I don't even do that right now, and I'm in eighth grade.
2: Yeah.
0: Okay, on to my story. So, this happened around, I can give you times, actually. It happened around, if I'm correct, around 10:45.
2: Okay.
0: So, I went downstairs to grab my snack, which is French toast. They give us French toast for breakfast, or snack, but they call it breakfast.
2: Yeah.
0: And so then they gave us that, and then we went outside. And it was kind of cold, but yeah, I was literally shivering. So then I ate 2 pieces of my French toast, and then all of a sudden I couldn't breathe. I tried. Renee's just sitting there like. So I just stood there and like the way because it happens to me kind of often. So I grabbed juice, try to push it down with the juice. It wouldn't come out and it went out through my nose.
3: Oh.
0: They just started laughing. Yeah, it went through my nose and then out my nose, and then it just went out both ways, and then.
2: I think just orange juice with the French toast
0: doesn't
2: even smell good. Oh, grape juice, okay.
0: Grape juice, yeah. Oh, what'd you move? What'd you do?
2: I don't know. I don't think that sounds like a very good mix. Because like the syrup and all.
0: Yeah, no, so. Not that good.
2: What else?
0: So then I think okay. So then after that, I couldn't breathe. Mm-hmm. So the only way for me to actually do it is throwing up to take it out. So mm-hmm. I had to throw up. So first
3: Did
0: I
3: you
0: threw
3: force
0: a little
3: yourself
0: bit.
3: To throw up?
0: I had to.
3: You oh,
0: that was the only way for me to survive. No one. I was literally patting them on the back because I was on the bottom and they were on the top. Because I was eating my lunch down there, because there was, like, a little ledge. So I was standing there eating the French toast, and then they were sitting on the ledge. Mm-hmm. And so then I tried telling them to help me. They weren't paying attention, so the only way for me was using force, because they couldn't talk.
3: Yeah. It was my school, they were, and they would send me to the nurse, and the nurse would just say, get ice.
2: Get
3: ice.
2: Yeah, yeah.
3: Get ice.
0: No, but the nurse wasn't there, so that's the thing. So I had to, like, quickly get out. So I tried to warn the teachers didn't understand I couldn't talk. So I had to go to the back. I had to go to the trash can, closest trash can, and just...
2: Vomit.
0: Yeah.
2: Yeah.
0: Best thing I could do. Anyways...
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0: My name is Charlie Paul, and this piece is called Mother Earth Mourns. I wake up this morning, and I hear Mother Earth mourning. I look up to see her billowing clouds shed tears the size of sand dollars, and I duck for cover. What has got you, Mother? My children, she cried. Do you know how many whales have died in this year's hot winter? They can't hear each other calling in the noise-cluttered sea, even though that's how I created them to be. So now they beach themselves, believing they can tread the sands in protest. Stop killing my sons and my daughters, says the father whale, heaving on the sand with his last breaths, heavy and immobile. And Mother Earth mourns, tears from billowing clouds, tears the size of sand dollars. The sea turtle begs of me, have you ever tried to remove bottle caps lodged in the throats of your little ones? And have you ever felt helpless? And Mother Earth mourns, tears from billowing clouds, tears the size of sand dollars. The polar bear sits in silence, with the fury within as plentiful as the water that surrounds her. Do you know what it is to make yourself at home, the only home you've ever known, then watch the ground disappear at your feet? And Mother Earth mourns, tears from billowing clouds, tears the size of sand dollars. We will all sleep tonight, knowing that Mother Earth is mourning. But when I wake up in the morning, I will not duck for cover. Will you? The objective of this piece of poetry is to bring awareness to issues like climate change and sea pollution and how they affect the animals. I want to encourage readers and listeners to take an active role in helping Mother Earth, even if it means taking simple measures like buying glass instead of plastic, not littering, and also doing more research on the state of climate change. And for those who are actively working on it, be encouraged. Thank you.
1: Hey, what's up, everybody? This is Firehouse Thursday.
2: With Angelica,
3: Litzy,
1: and Renee.
2: And Invisible Emily.
1: And Emily, who's not here right now. Shout out to Emily.
3: Pew, pew, pew, pew, pew, pew,
2: pew, pew. Sounds like those shooting spaceships.
1: Yeah, we're just, you know, shooting good vibes out to Em.
3: Because we're shooting a shout out to Emily.
2: Pew, pew, pew.
4: So we just played Easy On Me by Adele.
1: If you've been listening, thank you so much for tuning in and hearing some of this music that we played. What are we doing today on the show?
2: We're talking about our segment about sports.
3: Sports courts?
2: That you just got courted.
1: Courted. All right, we got to try that one more time.
2: Wait, one, two, three.
1: You just got courted.
2: Okay, that was nice. We're just going to talk about baseball for now. I'm going to try to make them quick because we're running out of time. And it's already 6:30 and I just realized...
1: Oh my god, yeah. Alright, sports court. We're talking about baseball. Why baseball? What's going on with baseball?
2: I just played baseball for like 2 hours ago. I'm sore because yesterday and the day before that I did exercise. So plus the baseball game, especially since my little cousin and my uncle were playing. They love baseball.
3: Oh my god.
2: I had to run and grab the ball because my uncle was the pitcher and my little cousin was the...
3: The one hitter.
2: With the bat.
1: The hitter, yeah.
3: The hitter.
2: When you said hitter, it was like hitter, biz. and then when I actually got to take, like, I feel like every time. Okay. Every time I was actually hitting,
1: uh-huh.
2: I kept missing. I felt bad because, like, I just stood there, like, just waiting for the ball to come. And then I just went that way, behind me, over me, under me. Oh. It was just so many balls, so I just stood there.
3: Why can't I just imagine you're standing just waiting while the day goes by? The sun is going down, you're just standing, waiting.
2: That's how I felt. But luckily, I got to pitch once, and my uncle was the one hitting, which that was only my second time ever pitching for any type of stuff like that. Mm-hmm. This was my second time. And so then, like, that was my second time. He hit a home run with my pitch, so I felt very proud of that. It was the only thing I was proud of. I just stood there. Besides that, I just stood there watching my little cousin and my uncle make me run, like, half the field and then come back and then go again because they threw another ball.
3: Oh, my God.
2: Interesting.
1: Mm-hmm. Do you have any experiences with baseball, Lissy?
3: No. I kind of don't like baseball.
1: Whoa.
3: I don't understand baseball, actually. I don't understand baseball.
1: I don't understand.
3: Because there's, like, do you try hitting the ball to the other, like, there's strikes.
2: Okay.
3: There's so much.
2: Okay, I can explain the basics. This. There's some basics. So there's a first, second, and third base. And then there's the home base. So the hitter is at home base. And they try to hit the ball.
3: There's five dots.
2: Right? Four.
3: Oh. What about the middle?
2: The middle is where the pitcher is.
3: Oh, so there's five.
1: Yeah, but you can't go to that one.
2: You don't go to the middle one.
1: That's because that's just the pitcher. That's just the pitcher's mound. It's not like a place where you go. Even though some people do go there because they're the pitcher. I know, right? It could be kind of a funny little zigzag.
3: But, like, I always see people play baseball, and then I'm like, oh, I get it. And then when I see other people play, I'm like, is that how you play? No. And then I don't get it again, and then I'm all confused. And then when I see a game, it's like, do they win? Or, like, I don't know.
2: So, strikes is, so there's, like, a little invisible box where pitchers have to throw the ball into the box, the invisible box, and the hitters have to hit the ball and try to make the ball go as far as possible. So they can run to a base, or if they hit it far enough, it's something called a home run, where they can run all bases. So if they hit it far enough, it's a home run.
1: Mm-hmm.
2: She looks clueless.
3: My brain's trying to calculate, like, all of the words of pitcher.
1: And then
3: it's strike.
1: It goes on, actually.
3: Invisible box.
1: And then there's a... Every round is called... Well, it's not called a round. It's called
2: It's called a play? No.
1: I don't even know, dude. Yeah, so then they do, like, nine of those.
3: Nine plays.
2: Yeah.
1: It's called innings.
2: Innings.
1: First inning, second inning, third inning. And then they keep going. Sometimes they keep going until...
3: The only reason why I know about baseball is because of Jackie Robinson.
1: Oh.
3: So.
2: Who's that?
1: Who's
2: Your face.
3: No,
2: I know who that is. This is my little cousin's one of his favorites. One of his
3: favorites. Oh, my God. No. Oh, my God. Give me a heart attack. I was like, ain't no way.
2: No. I know enough, but just, like, I just wanted to see your reaction. I was just like, who's that? Your face.
3: I was like, oh, my God, you're not cultured. You play baseball for 2 hours. Oh, my God.
2: I just won't say anything like that again.
1: Cool. So that was Sports Court. You just got.
2: That was sad.
3: Okay.
1: Court. You should do the countdown so we can hear it.
2: You just got corded. Well, now you'll be listening to Gypsy Woman, open parentheses, she's homeless, close parentheses.
1: Yeah, that's a song.
2: Crystal Waters.
3: She's
2: my
3: homeless?
2: Crystal Waters.
1: You'll hear it and you'll be like, oh, that's been sampled in, like, so many other songs.
2: Ready?
1: Yeah.
2: Set. Yeah.

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2: Welcome back to
0: Thursday's Firehouse Show. I got confused at that second. We can talk about that. Well, you just listened to Gypsy Woman by Crystal Waters. You just listened to Funny Thing by Thundercat. And Tell Me by Corbin.
2: Cool. Well, thank you so much for listening. My name is Renee.
1: My name is Litzy.
0: And my name is Angelica.
2: And shout us to
0: Invisible Emily.
2: Yeah.
1: Shooting a shout out to Emily.
2: Shout out. Pew, pew, pew, pew. And we'll catch you next week.
0: Catch you later.

0: 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I'm from Everett and I'm Dylan.
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0: 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That I know how to do the piano now, and I like the piano a lot. 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
3: 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In this episode of Cruzando Fronteras, you will hear students from Miss Gorham's English Language Learning class discuss International Women's Day as they speak about famous female idols in history who have helped to shape our world.
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My name is Amilcar. I am from El Salvador. I am 12 years old. I honor of the International Women's Day. I go to about Rigoberta Menchú. I was interested in learn more about her because she spent her days helping children and family in Guatemala. Rigoberta Menchú is an important woman in history because she was Mayan and during her children. She helped her family with agriculture work. She was born because she was an activity in local women's rights movement and going the Catholic Church. She advances the women equality by creating the Indian land political movement. Rigoberta Menchú teaches us that we can help women his more rights. We are following in the politics by doing sometimes work for women equally on a world action. I can tell is to become activated in a shared organization.

My name is Elizabeth Vasquez. In honor of International Women's Day, I'm going to talk about Frida Kahlo. It was interesting learning more about her because she broke boundaries that many Latin women face and embrace her talent, despite the ignorance of the sufferer. Frida Kahlo is an important woman in the history because she was prominent figure that broke numerous barriers in reaching her levels of herself. She was bold because she lived a long life with pain and medical problems. These problems did not stop her. She painted pictures about Mexican cultures. Her painting often had a strong autobiographical element and mixed realism with fantasy. She advanced women's equality through art. She often showed the ongoing struggle for self-determination in the lives of women. Her art deals with concentration, pregnancy, abortions, and gender roles in unsolid, frank, and open manners, thus making the political statements. Because years ago did not have a strong voice to speak comfortable or free about her feelings, also the real world that women live. Years ago, women did not were very important in the society. Frida Kahlo teach us that we can be bold and strong in our society, see things with realism, act without fear, and speak friendly of many issues or social sentiments. We can follow in Frida Kahlo's footsteps by doing something bold for women's equality. One bold action we can take is to speak any topic, express what do you feel without fear or what society can say.

0: Hey, it's Boston High School. Today, we're going to talk about International Women's Day. I am here with Gabriel. So, Gabriel, tell me, what are you going to talk about?
1: Yeah, I'm going to talk about International Women's Day. So, I go to Boston High School. So, in honor to International Women's Day, I'm going to talk about Emilia Earle. I was attracted learning about her because she was the first woman to fly around the world, and I wonder how was the spirit. Emilia is an important woman in the history because she was the first female pilot. She loved flying even when she was little. She made a roller coaster in her backyard and said it felt just like flying. She amazed women equality by showing that could fly too, not only men. She didn't mind the risk. Emilia teaches that it doesn't matter if you are a woman or man, you can fly and be free. I can follow her footsteps by doing something brave like her. For example, I can invent ways to make world easier so that people could be proud of me.

Okay, my name is Kelly. I am a student at Disponston High School. I am 18 years old, and I am from El Salvador. In honor of International Women's Day, I'm going to talk about Elizabeth first. I was interested in learning about her because it's very interesting for me with the power in the politics. Elizabeth First is an important woman in history because she was the Queen of England. She is famous in the story because she changed England to become the most important nation in Europe with a powerful navy. And I think she is also famous because a woman can do that by herself. She was bold because during her reign, England changed from being poor and insolent to being among the most important nation in Europe. She advised women's equality by helping England to become an important nation in Europe. Elizabeth First teaches us that we can change the world. Doesn't matter if you are a woman or man, both are with equal mental capacities. We can follow in Elizabeth First's footsteps by doing something bold for women's equality. One bold action I can take, it doesn't joke. If a woman wants to do something that usually doing just men, or do undone jokes a single mother because they made two roles. In conclusion, all the women are so important in this world.

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9: This is Annette, your host of the show Table Talk for the Young at Heart. Here, we will try to strengthen the bonds of communications and communion between the youth and the community of East Boston. Several topics of interest will be discussed. 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Race is neither a black or white thing. 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

0: 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My name is Mary and I'm the Adult Education Coordinator at Centro Presente. 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At Centro Presente, we offer legal services and adult education. 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
4: Hi, my name is Mauricio. I am a student from East Boston High School. In honor of International Women's Day, I'm going to talk about Ellen Ochoa. I was interested in learning more about her because she was an astronaut and researcher of advanced optical information system. Ellen Ochoa is an important woman in history because she conducted atmospheric and solar studies. She was born because she was the first Spanish woman to be named an astronaut. She advanced woman equality by boarding the shuttle for an 11-day mission to the International Space Station in 2002. Ellen Ochoa teach us that we can work on a space mission. We can follow in Ellen's footsteps by doing some type of work for women equality, like learn more about important women in history. I am dedicated to the son who runs the world by Beyonce because women can achieve anything in the world with effort.

My name is Mariela. I am 14 years old. I was interested in learning more about her. She is Oprah Winfrey. She's an important woman in the history because she also being a spokesperson for women's health and family uses and for the prevention of child abuse. She was bold because she has started her own TV production company. She advances women's equality by their health. She teaches things for how to be healthy. Oprah Winfrey teaches that we can make our own companies and we can help women by teaching them how to be healthy. Oprah footsteps by doing something bold for women's equality. One bold action I can take is create a big prayer for myself. The song that I'm going to dedicate is Purpose by Justin Bieber because we need a purpose.

0: else is telling me that it's wrong.
1: But I feel this, so let me just, like, try my best not to let this happen again. We weren't necessarily put in the best position to make the best decisions. You can't be hard on yourself for it. These were the cards that you were given. So you have to understand that these, like, that's not who you are. You know you're trying to be the best you can be, but that's all you can do. If you don't give it all you got, you're only cheating yourself. Give it all you got. But if it ends up happening, it ends up happening. That's what's happening with me. It's like, God, I'm giving it all I got. Sometimes I'm weak and I'm going to do it. And it's like, I'm not giving myself grace. I'm just like understanding that's just how it is.

Hey, it's Boston High School. This is Radio Show. I am Walter Flores, and today I'm going to talk about International Women Day. I am 17 years old. In honor of International Women's Day, I'm going to talk about Michelle Obama. I was interested in learning more about her because I think that she is a brave person. Michelle Obama is an important woman in history because she was the first African American first lady in the United States. She was bold because she had the change to bear the responsibility of the first lady. She advised women's equality by inspiring women to fight for what they want. She traveled around the world talking to girls about fighting for their dreams. The best advice from Michelle Obama was that she showed us that you can fulfill your dreams no matter what your skin color. Michelle Obama teaches us that we can help people overcome obstacles. One bold action I can take to follow Michelle Obama footsteps is use my voice like Michelle Obama to help other women so that other people will show them respect.

0: Hey, it's Boston High School. Today, we're going to talk about International Women's Day.
1: With Jamie Mancia. I'll talk about Sotomayor. In honor of International Women's Day, I am going to talk about Sonia Sotomayor. I was interested in learning more about her because she's a brave person. When her father died, she worked two jobs to support Sonia and her brother. Important woman in history because she was the third woman to become Associate Justice of the Supreme Court. She follows justice. She's the first Hispanic on the Supreme Court. She was born when she was nominated to the U.S. Supreme Court. She advises women is equality by working hard and fighting for justice. Sonia Sotomayor teaches us that we can do all make sacrifice to make our professional success possible. So she followed the things that her mother do for her. Sometimes ball for women's equality, one ball action I can take, have my own ideas to have a better country.

0: Good day, ladies and gentlemen. It's your boy Corey, and I'm here to tell you about nothing else but the hottest spot in East Boston. That's Zoomix, where we get our art and expression on all day and all night long. We got exactly what you need. Beats? We got that. Ways to get over writer's block? We got that. Rhymes and shows for you to perform and show what you got? We got all that and more. We got exactly what you're looking for here in East Boston at Zoomix. Zoomix.org or walk through the door. It's all what you need and some more. Peace.
1: 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I see the wall that we can break down together. Martin Garrix. Bruno Mars. Gold jewelry shining so bright. Strawberry champagne on us. And the Chainsmokers. Oh, I want something just like this. We talk sports, including Red Sox, Patriots, Bruins, and the Celtics. 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